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1: From the Cromwell Weather Center, I'm Jeff Nally. Sunny and hot today with a high near 90. Tonight, mostly clear and down to 68. Tomorrow, sunshine with a high of 94. Clear tomorrow night, 72. Wednesday, sunny and hot. The mercury goes up to 98. Then Wednesday night, a 40% chance of rain after midnight. Otherwise, low 73. Good chance of rain Thursday afternoon. Lingering showers Thursday night. Sunny Friday at a high of 88.
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10: Small things.
11: All the small things with Michelle Smallman.
12: So, bing bong, indeed. It is time for All the Small Things, and it's brought to you by Sherwin-Williams. Capture moments in color with paint made to last. Alongside the Ocho, Evan Cohen, and a resident Super Bowl champion, Chris Canty, I am Michelle Smallman. Guys, it's great to all be back together. It does feel like the first day of school. We have 24 hours until the NFL season kicks off. We haven't been together in like a month. So I'm happy to have us all together.
13: When was it? August 20th, maybe? I think something like that, right before your surgery.
14: Mm-hmm.
13: I think.
15: No, all together, it's been 26 shows.
12: 26 shows?
16: Dude, we have a problem, you and I.
17: He's good thing Nuno's not counting.
16: Yeah, he's counting stuff. That's when you and I are in trouble. She's
12: why?
16: Fine.
12: I don't
16: know.
12: I was here?
16: It's like, somehow, like, go to all
18: well,
16: the small
18: well, first of all, the reason why, I mean, let's not forget, Nuno was the one that sent me off the show.
16: Yeah.
18: Like, then Nuno was saying, hey, you need to go to the doctor.
12: Well, I told
15: oh, yeah,
12: you.
15: Sorry.
18: We've had enough of this.
12: I told you.
18: You know when they send a black man to the doctor, they're going to find something wrong. You know that. So okay. I don't understand what you were expecting, sir.
13: Yes, get the camera just on him after that comment.
18: I don't know
13: just
18: if anybody has told you,
13: isolated.
18: But your voice doesn't sound right. You probably need to go see a doctor. What did you think was going to happen, Nuno?
15: They
13: one
15: found
13: shot, Nuno?
15: That you had an issue.
18: They found that I had an issue, but it took me off the show for 3 weeks.
13: And one shot, Nuno?
15: And Freddie that day said, this black man, talking about himself,
13: jeez,
15: goes to the doctor. Hey, like,
17: can we just clip that, Kim? Just make that a rejoin of Nuno saying that.
13: Smalls, let's go back to you, please.
12: Okay.
13: I played fake director enough.
12: Our segment is brought to you by Sherwin-Williams. And you know when I like to paint things, I paint the town red because I'm a St. Louis Cardinals fan. And that's exactly where we are going. Let's talk about crooked hats, boys. Friday night, Cardinals-Rockies. Hansel Rincon made his Major League Baseball debut, a huge moment for the young man in the sixth inning of the game. He goes out there on the bump. His hat was slightly tilted, slightly. Home plate umpire Doug Eddings, he didn't like it. So he started yelling at Rincon, told him to fix it. Rincon looked a little confused, but he did it. You could tell catcher Leo Bernal of the Cardinals thought that this was crazy. You could see the body language and the faces from the guys being like, what is this guy doing? What is the umpire doing? And so did Ale Marmol, manager of the Cardinals, friend of the show, friend in life. He went out there and gave Eddings, the ump, a piece of his mind. Then Eddings takes it a step further. He gives Rincon a pitch clock violation. He throws out Ollie. Ollie's in his face. just absolutely flabbergasted by what is happening, because this is not a uniform violation, guys. Rincon was doing absolutely nothing wrong. So Ali gets tossed from the game, tells the guy to grow up. He spoke about it after the game. Here's the Cardinals manager.
4: Obviously, the fireworks in the sixth inning. What was up with you and Doug Eddings?
8: Some words exchanged there. Quite honestly, I thought it was pretty embarrassing on his end. We have a kid making his debut, and in between an at-bat, he tells him that he needs to fix his hat, and the kid's not going to wear his hat like that on my field. So last I checked, this was Coors Field. So I took issues with it. And then the pitch violation while I'm out there having a discussion, that's also stupid in my opinion. So there's a lot of moving parts to that one. At the end of the day, I thought they handled it poorly, and I'd like an explanation at some point.
12: He also missed an insanely easy call at home plate. The Cardinals go on to win the game 7-6, but this story is far from over, okay? So after the game, Eddings, the home plate umpire, said that Rockies catcher Hunter Goodman had mentioned something about the hat, which is why he addressed it. Goodman was like, "What? Do not involve me. I had nothing to do with this." So he is very denying this vehemently. Warren Schaefer, the manager of the Rockies, has words with him. So what happens? Both teams come out the next day with their hats tilted, just slightly. The Cardinals have turned it into kind of a rallying cry, but the Rockies and the Cardinals took issue with this, and so did Major League Baseball, because they made Eddings say something. They made him apologize to Rincon and speak to both Warren Schaefer and Ali Marmol. And I cannot tell you how big of an issue I had with this. You took a young man's Major League Baseball debut and you made it about yourself. You were wrong. You took no accountability, and then you bring in Goodman, you bring in somebody else into this instead of saying, "Hey, I made a mistake. I shouldn't have involved myself." I think Ali said it right. It was embarrassing, and there was a lack of accountability here that was astounding to me. Shout out to the Cardinals for the way that they handled it. But this is my issue, the greater question I have for you guys. It is a privilege to be involved in sports in any way, whether you're playing the game, whether you're coaching the game, officiating the game, talking about the game the way that we do. But officials who have consequential decisions to make that impact the game or moments like this are not held accountable. I have said this for a long time. When are we going to have some sort of mechanism in place where officials or refs can be made available to the media or have to stand on business when they do something like this?
10: Well, the umpire unions will never let that happen, right? Even though you don't want to defend the actions of this particular official, you do have to protect the rights or defend the rights of the constituency in which you represent as a part of an employment union. So I get where you're coming from, and I'm with you on that. It's embarrassing for Major League Baseball to have this ump take this tack with this player. But I don't know what happens from here. I don't know that he's not going to have opportunities, get other assignments, and continue to be a part of, you know, umpiring Major League Baseball games. It just sucks that he took this moment from that player, from Rincon, and from the team. I don't understand how an official can come into a game with that kind of agenda and have a point to prove when it comes to this player who's just getting to the show.
16: Question, when you said it's not a violation, uniform violation, how do you know how you're supposed to wear your hat? Like, in theory, could he wear it backwards?
12: So I looked it up.
16: Yeah.
12: MLB Rule 3.03 about players' uniforms does not contain any specific standards for hats. Rule 3.03 G and H cover potential distractions, patterns, things that could mimic a baseball, things of that nature. There is nothing in the rule book about hats, and there is nothing that would even slightly indicate that this would be a violation. It was an embarrassment.
16: Yeah, he was going into this
10: picking a fight. He wanted to smoke.
16: And this is not the first player to wear a crooked hat.
12: Not at all.
16: Yeah, there have been a million players that, I mean, when I say crooked, I mean like off to the side a little bit. And by the way, just technically, I know a lot of it. I know it's for equipment reasons. Catchers wear backwards hats all the time, historically, or backwards helmet, like the old school helmets backwards. So this is not a good look in any way, shape, or form. And it should, but I understand there's uniform code. I understand all of that, right? And I get that. And especially in the NFL has that as well. All levels. I once got suspended from a half of high school football because of a uniform violation. Seriously.
12: You think your coach leaked that?
16: Probably. But the point that I'm making is uniform code is normal. if that is not part of the code,
12: which it is,
16: then
12: not.
16: Yeah, the umpire should be facing some sort of penalty.
12: But we talk about this all the time when it comes to Major League Baseball about certain umpires making it about themselves, wanting the attention. And I just wish there was some sort of mechanism in place. Like, okay, you want to do that? You want to make it about you? Cool. Then you have to face the media. You have to face the firing squad and answer for yourself. And obviously, that's not going to happen. But it frustrates me. All right.
10: Just when we were waiting for the next Angel Hernandez.
12: Well, we found
10: him. We got him.
12: Doug Eddings, you're up. Finally, CC, I saw on social media that you went to the U.S. Open.
10: I did.
12: I did, too. Evan, have you been?
16: We went to Kids Day. Yeah, we took my kid. They have a kid, free Kids Day every year. You should do that probably next year or the year after. It's very cool. Free Kids Day. You can go all around the U.S. Open. It's awesome.
12: It's such a great
16: And Savannah Bananas performed as well at the Free Kids Day.
10: Really?
16: I mean, not the whole team, obviously, but they did some sort of performance at Arthur Ashe. Yeah.
12: Well, the U.S. Open is a wonderful event. It was very cool. I got to see Carlos Alcaraz defeat Tommy Paul, crushed him 6-4, 6-3, 6-4, straight sets in the second match over at Arthur Ashe. And Carlos Alcaraz was playing in his first tournament. He had a four-month absence because he has a wrist injury. He said he wasn't going to come back if he didn't feel like he could play like his usual self. He is so good. I know that you watch things on TV and you can obviously tell the greatness of an athlete. Watching Carlos Alcaraz in person blew my mind. He is so talented, and he's so young, guys. He's in his early 20s. He's going to be dominating tennis for some time. I'm wondering, when it's all said and done, where Carlos Alcaraz will rank amongst the greats in tennis.
16: He's got to scoop him up early. That's the key, and he already has started to. He's really good now. I think he could be better in a year or two. I think he's getting better every single year. His outfits are great.
10: He's already at the top. Beautiful head of hair.
16: Thank you. Oh, you know
10: he's
16: what? I got into a fight with her last night.
12: He did.
16: We got
10: tremendous.
16: Into an argument last week. I said,
12: the flow is flowing.
16: I know. Thank you, boy.
12: Remember, he buzzed his head.
16: This is getting weird.
10: Boy.
16: CeCe, this is getting weird. What did I say to you last week? Carlos Alcaraz is 1 or 2 years away from being the best-looking male athlete in all of sports. He's kind of getting there.
10: Okay.
16: He's, you know, because he's very young still.
12: He's 23 years old.
16: He's growing into himself. He's ripped now. He's got Travis Scott sitting courtside. He's got the cool hair. He's got these, like, the Nike get-up.
12: Cool style.
16: I mean.
12: Chocolate brown, excellent.
16: 1 or 2 years away from being the best-looking athlete in all of sports. Male.
12: So you prefer the long hair as opposed to the buzz cut?
16: Oh, his long. What did CeCe just say? Unsolicited. I didn't talk to him about this. We got into an argument as to the best looking tennis player out there. Because tennis is really doing well right now. The U.S. Open coverage has been great. And
12: excellent.
16: I think it is sneaky. The, like, big tennis events. I know a lot of people, rightfully so, have golf events on their bucket list. Masters, of course. I think put some tennis events on your bucket list.
12: I could not agree more. The U.S. Open was
16: it's
12: wonderful.
16: It's expensive.
10: The Blue Room, really, really cool.
12: Okay, well, I don't know that everybody's didn't get getting access there. To that, the Blue CeCe, room, but.
10: Just saying.
12: But I did try Honeydews.
16: I've never been there.
10: Everything's in the Blue Room. It's great. It's great. If you haven't been, make it a priority to go next year. The Blue Room is awesome.
16: Get a second job if you need to, by the way. All the small things, as always. Great stuff. Smallsy, here's a big thing. 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
10: Extended show.
33: Because of all the rain. Well, they got, did you see what happened with them? There was the lightning outside with them, so they had to go back inside also. Mm-hmm. All weekend long, all over college football. And from what I was told, according to sources close to me, we have a member of our team, the great Pratik Patel, who's a member of our team, events, marketing, etc. Somehow, when this is this guy to a T. When the lightning struck, he was pushed outside. They're like, Pratik, go fix it. He's like, how am I going to fix the lightning? And Amber and Zaz go inside, and Pratik goes outside. So, and we got the show.
17: Just saw Pratik, by the way. He's walking around the hallways
33: here. Oh, wow. All right. Well,
12: Pratik's the best.
17: Beat you guys here.
12: He's a Joe Coast guy.
33: He's a what?
12: A Joe Coast guy.
33: I guess that's the word of the day.
12: Playful Mary are being given to joking and good humor. Joe Coast.
33: He's not playful and merry at all.
12: And you don't know him. The way that I know.
10: Oh,
33: okay.
10: Wow.
12: You want to know why Evan doesn't know him that way?
10: I use that word in casual conversation, though. Yeah.
12: Jocose?
10: Jocose.
12: Why not?
33: She has two names.
10: Jocose.
12: What?
10: Jocose.
12: Joe
10: Coast. No, I don't know Joe.
17: Jocose is a member of...
33: From where?
17: He was a member of Arnica Gel.
12: Wait, is Jocose dating Arnica Gel? Are they a couple, Joe and Arnica?
17: Yeah, they were the lead. They were the lead singers of the band.
33: I could see... Jocose. Who did I see you with recently that was another player that comes in here and you go, Steve Smith. When you were with Steve Smith and you guys were like catching up and like, oh, have you seen this? Oh, where's, oh, that person's here. Joe Coast could have been worked into that conversation.
10: Joe Coast, yeah.
33: Right? When you and Steve Smith were catching up, wide receiver.
12: A Joe Coast relationship.
10: Joe Coast, yeah.
33: Like, you keep in touch with him? Nah, I haven't seen him in 10 years. Where is he at? Oh, he runs his financial firm. This guy, Joe Coast. It's unbelievable, Joe Coast.
12: Oh, do they also know Mo Zambique?
33: Mozambique. Oh, yeah. You got me confused. I'm like, Mo Coast?
12: You put it together quite the squad. Arnica, man. Joe, Mo.
10: Wow.
33: Anyway. All right. We are on Sportsmanlike here on ESPN Radio, ESPNU. We are presented by Progressive Insurance. So Cleveland Browns quarterback situation. Have you heard about that? That's usually a thing, as always. And Todd
10: Munkin. Joe's playing for them?
33: Maybe
12: they wish Joe was playing for them.
33: Todd Munkin, head coach of the Cleveland Browns, gave an update as to what is going on with his QB position.
1: Todd, is there a world in which Taylen Green could possibly be up for this game in Jacksonville, either as a special package guy or perhaps even if you were going to use him, maybe even as the backup?
2: Could be. There could be a package where we have him.
3: So then you would activate three quarterbacks?
2: I know that's the word possibly. It's possible that he could be, that we could use him in that.
3: Is three too many for a Sunday?
2: Oh, I don't think, if we could afford it, it'd be nice to have five or six quarterbacks up. But three's a lot.
33: Okay, three's a lot. Teams are carrying more now from four quarterbacks, four tight ends. I mean, everybody's carrying a lot of different players now on this roster, on these rosters. So that was interesting because that's a quarterback not named Deshaun Watson and not named Shedeur Sanders and Talon Green, a rookie out of Arkansas.
10: Mm-hmm.
33: What does that mean? They could have packages for him. What would he be doing in your mind? I've never seen you at a loss for words. The Browns are going to frustrate you this much.
10: He's going to be doing what the other two quarterbacks in Cleveland are doing, biding time for the draft pick in 2027. That's what.
33: So you don't even bat an eye at this.
10: Package of players for Taylen Green? Sure. Why not? What else are we doing? What do you expect from the Cleveland Browns quarterback position?
12: Disaster.
10: Because I think that's the part where we have to level set. What are your expectations? Because the bar is pretty low for me. I mean, that bar is damn near in hell. Like, that's how bad it is with the Cleveland Browns quarterback situation.
12: For you?
10: I would love to see Shedeur Sanders or Taylen Green get a shake and have an extended runway just to see if they could be a part of the quarterback equation for the Browns moving forward. But let's not play ourselves. This is about the Cleveland Browns positioning for the 2027 draft and having multiple first round draft picks in order to take a guy that they believe could be their future at that position.
12: And could working in Taylen Green in those packages at least give them some sort of sense of what they have in him to inform them? I mean, they're going to make the pick no matter what.
10: Sure, I guess But I guess my whole point is this. Todd Monken, the head coach, said at the outset of the offseason that he wanted to have the quarterback position decided before mini camp ended. He had to go until a couple of weeks ago before he named a starter. The head coach said that he wanted the decision on QB1 to be decided months ago. Neither Shedeur nor Deshaun Watson could separate themselves enough where he could make that decision sooner. That tells me everything I need to know about where the state of affairs is with the Cleveland Browns quarterback spot.
33: So you asked, what are the expectations? I'll give you the expectations.
10: Please.
33: For me, is that Deshaun Watson never plays a home game where he could be booed. And what I mean by that is the first two games are on the road. He's either going to be really good or really bad. And if he's really good, he'll come home and they'll give him an 800th chance in Cleveland because they just so desperately are such great fans. They desperately want their football team to be good. So if he is great in the first two games,
12: even though he ripped them,
33: I don't think he'll boo. I don't think they'll cheer him, but I don't think he'll be booed like he would have been previously.
12: I don't know. Even though he tried to walk it back, that was a direct shot at them.
33: You're right.
12: And they are a proud group.
33: You're right. And not only are you right, you should be right, but I think it's not going to necessarily play out that way. And if he's really bad, Shedeur starts game three at home, obviously.
10: So if they come back to Cleveland 2-0 and Deshaun Watson is playing lights out,
33: it's going to get closer to cheered than booed.
10: Okay.
33: What I'm saying is he will not play a game in Cleveland as the starting quarterback.
10: Can I ask you a question? Is there a chance that coming back home in week three, the Cleveland Browns can be 2-0?
33: They've
10: got the Jacksonville Jaguars on the road and the Tampa Bay Bucks on the road. Is there a chance?
12: No.
33: 0%
12: chance.
33: And by the way.
10: 0%.
33: By the way. Okay. You know, when I said to Smalls today, go back on the podcast, at one point you brought up the Commanders. I'm like, look at the roster outside the quarterback. Not that impressive. Do the opposite with the Browns. Look at the roster outside the quarterback. Oh, and you're like, that's pretty good.
12: They've
33: pretty
12: got some
33: good
12: pieces.
33: Yeah. If you change the laundry and the mentality and change the quarterback, but with the exact same roster?
10: Yeah.
33: You'd be like, I think this team is kind of one player away, and that player's
12: the most
33: important
12: player.
33: They've
12: got some interesting pieces, but I can't go there against two games on the road, Jacksonville and Tampa Bay.
33: Oh, yeah.
12: With that quarterback play, I can't go there.
33: No, and you're right not to go there. I mean, Jacksonville was a playoff team last year, and Tampa Bay, a lot of people think, should win the division this year.
12: Baker's got a chip on his shoulder.
33: He looks good, too. He's lost a ton of weight. I mean, if best shape of your life to not result in wins against the Browns, the team you hate the most, then what's the point of not eating those chips on your shoulder? We're on Sportsman Mike.
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5: Reporting for Cromwell Media News, I'm Rob Nichols. The Kentucky officials looking to establish a public registry for repeat domestic violence offenders. Republican State Representative Kim Holloway introduced some draft legislation to the Interim Judiciary Committee with help of two domestic violence survivors. Holloway's proposal would set up a public database of individuals who have been convicted of violence toward a partner at least twice, and information on first-time offenders would be available to law enforcement. The bill would also require online data sites to flag profiles created by individuals with multiple domestic violence convictions. A woman's in the Vandenberg County Jail after being arrested Sunday when she ran several vehicles off the road. Heather Pratt Posner had a blood alcohol level of 3.01, nearly four times the legal limit. Pratt Posner failed every sobriety test deputies gave her as she staggered out of the vehicle and used it to keep her balance. Deputies found three vodka bottles and one wine bottle inside the vehicle. Kentucky has removed more than 318,000 deceased voters from its voter rolls since Secretary of State Michael Adams took office. That's according to the latest voter registration data released by Adams' office, which now brings the total number of voter registrations removed from the rolls since January of 2020 to just over 753,000. I'm Rob Nichols reporting.
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9: Generous sunshine today. Will be hotter across western Kentucky. Highs at 94. The heat index right around 100. Mainly clear tonight. Lows will dip to 72. Even hotter on Wednesday. Highs at 97. Isolated afternoon thunderstorms. Showers and storms developing late Wednesday night. Lows down to 72, but we do need the rain. Thursday, cloudy. Occasional showers and storms, mainly during the morning. I'm 14 First Alert. Here, Rogers, Byron Douglas.
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9: Generous sunshine today. Will be hotter across Western Kentucky. Highs at 94. The heat index right around 100. Mainly clear tonight. Lows will dip to 72. Even hotter on Wednesday. Highs at 97. Isolated afternoon thunderstorms. Showers and storms developing late Wednesday night. Lows down to 72, but we do need the rain. Thursday, cloudy. Occasional showers and storms, mainly during the morning. I'm 14, First Alert, meteorologist Byron Douglas.
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6: Good day, everybody. Welcome in to the Leach Report for a Tuesday, presented by Bobcat Enterprises. Hope everybody had a happy Labor Day, kind of the, as they always say, the unofficial end of summer. And now this week, the NFL cranks up, the Cats get Alabama, and things get a lot more interesting this week and a lot more fun. I think this is going to be a tremendous just building of anticipation towards this game on Saturday, and we'll be talking about it throughout the week. Of course, today we will start with our buddy Larry Vaught to lead us off on a Tuesday, and then Van Hiles doing the Monday morning quarterback show on Tuesday. And we'll have a lot of takes from those two guys on the opening win over Youngstown State and looking ahead to the Crimson Tide. Wildcat news of the day presented by Giuseppe's of Lexington. Youngstown State came into Lexington, led by one of the top quarterbacks at the FCS level in Bo Brungard, but Kentucky shut him down, at least especially the running part of it, held him to his longest run was 7 yards, and the Cats dominate the game 45-13, scored in their first three possessions. Kentucky had 506 total yards, over 300 rushing, over 200 passing. And that's just the third time that's happened since 1985 at Kentucky. There were 8 plays for 20 or more yards. There were only 35 of those all of last season. Oregon led the nation last season with 100 of them. So nice to see big plays. And a lot of that goes back to the offensive line that they've built. And great protection for Kenny Minchie. Was not sacked. And I think there were only 2 QB hurries that were recorded for the Penguins. Corey Price, our stat guru on the UK network, and for all of the world, I guess. Corey had a great stat on Kenny Minchie, who had 300-plus passing, 65% completion rate, no interceptions, and first quarterback and the only quarterback other than Tim Couch at Kentucky to do that in an opening game. So if you're in a line and it's just you and Tim Couch, you know you're in good company at the University of Kentucky. So Kenny Minchie, very solid performance. We'll talk about that with our guys today as we move through the program. Kentucky defense held Youngstown State to 59 yards rushing in the game, and as I said, didn't allow Brungard to hurt them with his legs at all, and that's a big part of his game. Today's the Will Stein press conference, and we'll learn a little bit more of what the coach thinks about the performance after having a chance to look at tape. And then tomorrow night will be the weekly radio show. Kentucky and Alabama have played in and out over the years. It's been far from any kind of regular deal. So there's not a lot of recent history, but the Kentucky has just two wins all time against one of the biggest brands in college football. And one of those came in 1922 and the other one in 1997. And we'll talk a little bit more about that tomorrow with Tim Couch. But that was quite a night in Hal Mumme's first season. Tim Couch at the helm, hit Craig Yeast in overtime. Will Stein will have a chance to get his first signature victory as the coach of the Cats when the Crimson Tide and Kalen DeBoer roll into town. And those two have been on the opposite sidelines, I think, just one time. And it was in 2023. I went back and looked up the stats on this when Will was the OC at Oregon and Kalen DeBoer was the head coach at Washington. And in 23 is the year Washington made it to the national championship game. UW beat the Ducks 36-33 that day. But Will Stein's offense did just fine with 541 yards, 337 passing, 33 out of 44 through the air with no turnovers. Ran the ball for 204 yards and had a 31-24 advantage in first downs. So it'll be the second. DeBoer was the head coach of UW, not the defensive coordinator, and Stein was the offensive coordinator for Oregon. But again, just kind of they were on the opposite sidelines going up against each other that one time back in 2023. And then the volleyball, Kentucky beats Penn State in four sets. And it was at Wrigley Field, and it was really cool to watch. It's a tribute to the what Craig Skinner's done and the growth of volleyball that there's college football games, a couple of college football games starting, and I'm staying with the volleyball till it was over. That was a really cool setting at Wrigley Field. Kentucky, very impressive. Had to come from behind in a couple of the sets, and I think including the last one, we were down maybe 3 or 4 points. And then libero Molly Tuzzo named SEC Player of the Week and Defensive Player of the Week. And we'll talk more about all of that with Larry Vaught, who has covered Kentucky volleyball closely for many, many years. Opening segment presented by Giuseppe's of Lexington. When you head out to Giuseppe's, they now have valet parking at the door. You just hand them the keys, walk in, enjoy your fine Giuseppe's meal.

0: 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And what do they bring? 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
7: Mikel Skinner, Willie Rodriguez, Henry Boyer, they're all great targets. They all got to touch the ball today, and when they get the ball, they made plays. So be able to have guys like that in the pass game, apart from receivers, is really, really good for our offense.
3: That is Kentucky quarterback Kenny Menchie talking about his tight ends as we welcome Larry Vaught to the program via the Bud Light Hotline, official beer partner of UK Athletics. And Larry, there's the guy over your way, Boyle County's finest, Jacob Tammy, that did a post that just said tight end you with exclamation points. So he liked it. I think a lot of fans liked seeing it. I'm guessing you did too.
8: Absolutely. It's been something that's been kind of missing out of the Kentucky offense for quite a while right now. So like every year we heard talk they're going to use the tight ends more, and then it just didn't happen that way under Mark Stoops. But Will Stein promised, and Will Stein delivered on Saturday.
3: Yes, he did. What was your overall impression of the first game of the Will Stein era?
8: Well, you'll get the expert impressions next from Van Hiles. You're just getting the layman look, obviously, from me. But to me, he did, or Kentucky did exactly what it needed to do. It came out, took charge early, had explosive plays, showed it could move the ball on offense. And basically, the game was over at the end of the first quarter. And we've seen too many of those type of games start the season that you're sitting there at halftime and it's a 7-point game, or it's midway to the third quarter and it's only a 10-point game. They came out, and I think, let fans prove to fans that all the hype that we thought was going to be true is true, that this offense can generate things and do things. And I think to me that was the most important thing, that it's validated what everybody wanted to believe. Now we've seen it and you can believe it.
3: I think this is going to be such a fun

0: week. I've been saying that for several months now. If Kentucky could take care of business and look good doing it in the opener, that the lead up to this Alabama game would be one of the most fun weeks for Kentucky fans in a long time. Probably a little similar to maybe that week in 18 when they had a chance to play Georgia for first place in the East late in the season. And I think, you know, just being around the stadium, the campus area over there Friday afternoon into Saturday is going to be a lot of fun.
1: Yeah, it certainly should be, because there's a huge expectation from the Kentucky fan base about what's going to happen. I think everybody is really excited. I think the first thing you got to be able to do if you're going to beat a team like Alabama, you got to be excited about it, and you got to believe that you can do it. Well, I know the fan base is all in on believing that it can be done, and I think the players and the coaching staff certainly believe the same thing. Now, I've been around a long time, and I've seen Kentucky play Alabama a lot, and I'm not quite buying in that Alabama is just terrible. They can't beat anybody. And some of the scenarios that you're wanting to see, they're still a pretty darn good football team.
0: Yes, they are.
1: Kentucky's still going to have to play well. But the thing I like, at least I don't feel like Kentucky has to hold Alabama to 14 points or less to have a chance to win. If it happens to get into a little bit of a shootout, I think Kentucky's got the pieces to hang in there and maybe stay right with them. That's something we haven't felt the last few years. So I think it's going to be a real, really, really fun game. If when you start out and you get over 500 yards of offense and you divide it the way they did between the pass and the run, it just gives the team that's getting ready to play you a little bit of concern. Also, even though I watched and listened to Kalen DeBoer's press conference yesterday at Alabama, only two mentions of Kentucky in the whole press conference. And that was because he was only asked twice about it, wasn't it? He ignored it. But nobody at Alabama asked him one question about C.J. Baxter, one question about a new coach at Kentucky, and that was it. So didn't seem to be a lot of concern among the Alabama media anyway about Kentucky.
0: Yeah, I think the feeling is probably a little different this week leading up to this game in terms of, you know, any talk of an upset or predictions of it, et cetera, in the state of Alabama rather than the Commonwealth of Kentucky. I did the TV piece for LAX Sports yesterday, and it was on the 97 game, and I had the headlines, you know, from, I think it was a headline from the Courier Journal when Kentucky beat Alabama, and, you know, celebrating the Kentucky win for the Kentucky fans. And the headline in the Montgomery, Alabama paper was Cat-tastrophe. So,
1: a little different perspective.
0: Yes. And, but the perspective is interesting because, you know, there's, I guarantee you, there's everybody on the Alabama side and the players I'm talking about are sure they're going to win. I mean, they don't, they have no doubt at all. Players will always say they believe, but I think probably sometimes if you talk to them later after, you know, certain matchups against a, you know, a team like an Alabama or Georgia, those kind of teams, you know, years later, the players say, yeah, well, we hoped we could do well, or if we played perfect, we might have a chance, et cetera. That 97, the week of that 97 team, I've talked to those guys. I know they truly believed they were going to win the game. And they did.
1: Yeah,
0: now, believing isn't the only component to success, but it is one of them.
1: That's exactly right. And those guys in 97 believed because Hal Mumme wouldn't have any part of them not believing, because he believed it and wasn't shy about saying it. And kind of, you know, similar, I think, to Will Stein. I think that's the same kind of confidence that Will has. And you have to have your head coach believing, have that kind of confidence to inject that into the players. I guarantee you Will's going to do the same exact thing this week. But, yeah, I remember talking to Hal several times during that week before they played Alabama. He didn't have a doubt in his mind they were going to beat Alabama, because he said there wasn't any way that Alabama was going to match up with Anthony White and Derek Homer, and he was right about that.
0: There was a quote from Bo Barnes, the freshman linebacker, after the game, and it wasn't just a, you know, young player spouting off. The quote was, he was asked about the chances of winning. For sure, great chance. I think 100% we have the players to go out there and do what we need to do to get the W next week. That's a good team. They got good players, great coaches, but I'm betting on my team. So that wasn't, somebody didn't sound like trying to talk himself into it, or just, you know, false hype. It sounded like it was very sincere.
1: Yeah, and I think that's one thing you get now in the transfer portal. You get these guys coming from other programs that have won big games like that, and so they're kind of used to it instead of where you had players that just stayed at one school for 4 years. If you didn't win those games by the time you were juniors or something, you maybe you did have that doubt in your mind. But now with the way these rosters change and you bring in guys that have been involved in big games at other schools and won, I think that helps also. And again, I think it'll be a crazy atmosphere at the stadium. I don't think that necessarily intimidates Alabama, but I do think it really helps Kentucky.
0: I can't have Larry Vaught on here on this day and not let you do a little guitar riff on Kentucky volleyball and the big win over Penn State up at Wrigley Field. That was really cool to watch.
1: Oh, wasn't that fun to see over 43,000 fans there for volleyball? It was unfortunate that the second match got called off because of the court conditions. But to watch the way that the Kentucky players played and celebrated and enjoyed the moment and beat a really good team, which is a good win to have on your resume again. But just the way they soaked in the experience and Craig Skinner listened to him after the game talk about, if you're not on the bandwagon, you better get on. And he's been preaching that for a while. I mean, his dream has been, I think, to fill Rupp Arena one day for a volleyball match. And after having over 40,000 people there at Wrigley Field, who's to say it can't happen? But he's got such a good team. And I was so happy to see Molly Tuzzo get the recognition as the SEC Defensive Player or SEC Player of the Week.
0: Both.
1: For the first time, because she's got a lot of honors over her career, but that's the first time she's been named the overall Player of the Week. And I think she's easily one of the most underrated players in the country. I mean, she's highly respected, but I still just don't think she gets probably as much credit as she deserves. And Craig Skinner was talking the other day that sometimes you just don't know how good somebody is until they're gone. And he's afraid that's going to be the case with Molly Tuzzo, because you just kind of take her for granted because she's been so good for so long now.
0: And Coach Skinner will be talking today. He's going to have a regular Tuesday presser after Will Stein's. So that'll be coming up today as well. And just punching up here on UKAthletics.com, they take on, of course, another top 20 team. They take on North Carolina in the SEC-ACC Challenge tomorrow night at 6. And this is at the historic Memorial Coliseum. And then they have number 8 SMU in the Bahamas on Saturday.
1: Yeah, Craig doesn't let up on them any, but I think his players all like that, and that really gets them battle-tested. And if you want to be a number one seed in the NCAA tournament, they've got the schedule to do it. You just have to be able to go out and win all of those games, which is not easy to do, but they're off to a really good start this year. If you hadn't had a chance to see him play in person, I would certainly encourage you to go do so, because he's got so many good players, and they're such a fun group to watch too. They just have so much fun and all like that, so it's really fun. And I think Will Stein was right last week when he talked about Craig being the best coach on campus. I don't think he can argue with that, and I'm glad to see Chris Scholes of Volleyball SID has decided, hey, let's bring Craig Skinner over here after Will Stein talks every week and get a little bit more publicity for volleyball. So it's just kind of the creative thinking sometimes you have to do, and Craig and his staff are really good at that.
0: That is Larry Vaught. You can read him at yoursportsedge.com. Hear him on Sunday mornings on the Sunday Morning Sports Talk Show here in Lexington. Thank you, Larry.
1: All right, Tom.
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0: Past the top of the hour, time to get rolling with our Shuffle Bean Coffee Monday morning quarterback show with former Wildcat Van Hiles. We're doing it on Tuesday this week because of the holiday. And we'll get into Kentucky here in a minute. We just got a little over a minute here, Van. So just that was a crazy end to is the thing everybody's talking about as a college football fan. Michigan, Western Michigan. They got it. You can't have two different clocks.
7: Yeah, that is insane. And here's the bad part about it, is that honestly, it wasn't as bad a call as people say. But here's the thing. I hate the instant replay sometimes. And in that situation, in any situation where there's no clock and no camera, there's no way you change that call. And sometimes I think the replay and technology really takes away from the flow of the game and the natural ending of games, because that game is over. But I do understand from the standpoint of trying to be perfect. I was probably a little more time on the clock.
0: We'll talk a little bit more about that. Get into Kentucky's win over Youngstown State with our man Van Hiles at VStyle17 on X and on Wednesday nights at.
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0: It is the Leach Report. It's our Shuffle Bean Coffee Monday morning quarterback edition with former Cat and NFL DB Van Hiles joining us, and we come to you from the Clark's Pump and Shop studio. Return, refresh, and refuel. Let's see, just to finish up what we were talking about, Van, the University Police Department at Western Michigan has a crime log, and they have issued a warrant pertaining to a robbery at Michigan Stadium. So they've had some fun with it. I know, like, this morning, I came back from walking the dog, and I had the Today Show on my YouTube TV app. And before I turned that off, I turned on the TV, and Al Roker's about a second difference between the phone and my TV. Same, you know, signal. So that's the kind of thing that can happen. I mean, here we're talking about tenths or hundredths of a second. So it just seems like, and Mike Pereira, the Fox Rules guy, was on a podcast with Joel Klatt, and he said, you know, the officials are supposed, but there's an unwritten rule where they're supposed to only use the clock that everybody can see that's superimposed on the game broadcast. And that, to me, makes the most sense, but it needs to be a written policy for everybody. And if that's going to be it, they need to have something out there where everybody knows what it is. And there can't be a clock that they're seeing that everybody else can't see, because that's going to do nothing but cause the kind of problems that you have here.
7: Right, and it's like basketball when they did the tenth of a second, and then you didn't have it for us, but you can see it. The refs at the table could see it. Yeah, it does matter, and it's unfortunate because it's, to me, it took away a situation where a team played better than a better team, and they should have won that game. Look, I understand because I have been in situations like that where, you know, the ball hits out of bounds. Sometimes if you throw a ball out of bounds and you throw it to the stands, the clock doesn't stop until the ball hits the stands. And then it's different than if you throw the ball and it hits someone on the sideline. The clock stops when it hits someone on the sideline. In that situation, the young man was out of bounds, and he touched the ball as it was going out of bounds. Because I said when I saw it, it had to be something with it crossing the end line. I couldn't see the tight detail, but the kid was out of bounds, and he did jump and touch the ball. Now, honestly, though, the game should have been over, but and when you look at it live, there is a little bit of time on the clock. Look, I don't like Michigan. Michigan should be 0-1, but then I do understand because these coaches these refs and these clock operators are judged, and that could dictate they get a bowl game at the end of the year.
0: Yeah, and the rule is if you're jumping and you're out of bounds, which the player from Western Michigan was, as soon as you touch it, the clock stops. Whereas if he's in bounds, then he touches it, he could tip it to somebody else. So the clock doesn't, you know, the clock keeps running in that situation on the first contact. But when you're already out of bounds, that does end on the first contact. So inevitably, every season, I was talking to a former official up in the press box Saturday, and something came up. We were talking about a new rule change. I said, yeah, no matter how long you do this, there's always going to be something new that you haven't seen before that you didn't think about or didn't know all the, you know, the very deep dive on a detail of a particular rule. And it just happens every once in a while.
7: The goal line extends to infinity. Like, I didn't know that. I thought you definitely had to, and it does definitely have to get on top of in front of the pylon, but there's a situation where it does extend all the way to infinity. So, yeah, there's some things, there's some nuances that I know me as a player, they have no idea about. And that was one that I learned about over a decade ago, is that when the ball takes something out of bounds, that's when the clock stops. Not when it crosses the boundary or not some arbitrary time. It has to touch something. When it touches something, the clock stops.
0: All right, let's get to the Kentucky season opening win. Let's hear from Willie Rodriguez, tight end. We heard the tight ends would be utilized more, and they were. 9 catches, 140 yards, 2 touchdowns, one of which went to Willie. Here's Willie Rodriguez.
19: When you have so many different weapons that you can use, I mean, there were some young guys flashing, like Princey, and first time ever touching the ball in college, to the house, Darby, to the house. You know, I mean, there's a lot of different guys you can use in different ways, and yeah, it just makes a very versatile offense.
0: There's two freshman wideouts he was referencing there, Kenny Darby and Prince Gene. And Van, you've done your cut-ups at V-Style 17, breaking down the game, started on it anyway. Tell me what impressed you most about what you saw in the offensive approach.
7: I'm going to start with this because they are not getting enough praise. The way you can get tight ends out in coverage is you have to have a dominant 5 offensive lineman. And the offensive line play well. And that's why they were able to do certain things as far as formationally for the offense. That offensive line really played well, and that's the thing. The one thing that was so great about the offense that I was not ready for, and I was like, this is going to take some weeks because of new coaching staff, new players, new scheme, everything, is the efficiency, the operation, and the command of the offense that Mitchie had. And when your quarterback has that much control and understanding of what your two offensive geniuses, and Sloan and Will Stein, want to do and how they want to attack offenses, it makes it look easy. And I don't care if they play in Youngstown State or Tate's Creek High School or Frederick Douglass. It doesn't matter. It's not about the results. It's about the operation. And that was one of the cleanest and most efficient operations that I've seen in a long time. They only had 61 plays. I don't think you remember years ago, people were complaining. Hey, we only had 60 plays, right? Yeah. They had 61 plays. It was incredibly efficient. And they kind of had some issues in the second half that killed drive. But at the most part, Youngstown State did not stop us offensively. We stopped ourselves.
0: And they did some very creative things with formations. And they got 3 tight ends is an interesting, and 3 different types of tight ends that you can do a lot of things with those guys. I think it was Jacob Tammy posted this as he was watching the game. He said it was like a 3rd and 1, and they had a package of personnel in that you would have on a 3rd and 1 play. And he said, but they called 2 plays in the huddle, he noticed, and they rush, they go up to the line of scrimmage, they convert the 3rd and 1, and then they rush up and go to a 5-out spread with the same personnel so the defense can't substitute.
7: Yep. That, when you can go, and I've been preaching this for a long time, when we've had tight ends and we were saying, oh, we're going to do this with the tight ends because we had like 2 or 3 great tight ends. Here's the thing, when a defensive coordinator has a guy up in the booth where you are, and when that unit goes out with 3 tight ends, the defense usually reply with a heavy defensive set, maybe another defensive lineman, maybe another linebacker to take out a DB. And now we have tight ends that can split out and are very good in space. Now one of those big guys had to go out there and guard them. Well, we went in that situation, and they kept in their base, and that was the screen pass to Skinner. Now you got a corner and a safety on 2 big tight ends, that's a mismatch as far as blocking. The other thing is that we did a lot of creative unbalances, and unbalances for a defense can cause problems. They gave Alabama a lot to prepare for this week. Those guys are going to have to prepare for a lot of formations, a lot of different variations. And when you get a group of 18 to, I guess now, 25-year-olds potentially to have to prepare for two or three plays, it can really help for the next week. And I'm going to see how Alabama defensive staff truly prepares for how much that we presented in week one.
0: Did you think that, because Jeff was talking about on our broadcast, he thought that defensively they didn't show a lot, especially of pressure packages and things. So did you think maybe they did maybe hold a little more back and just played to contain Brungard from killing them? But on offense, they did want to give Alabama a lot of different things to think about?
7: I think defensively, when I looked at it, we actually brought five-man pressures from different angles. We blitzed the corner a couple times, and we blitzed the safety two or three times. So it wasn't as vanilla as people think. But I think when you are missing your two top corners, I think it truly changed what Coach Bateman probably truly wanted to
0: That's a great point.
7: Because you're not going to put those two young guys, and one is a true freshman. You are not going to put him and Grant, which is a sophomore, in a difficult situation in the first game of the season so they can lose confidence. I think there were some things that I saw that maybe he had to pull back on, not because of to not give Alabama something. I think he just didn't have the guys on the outside that he was comfortable with.
0: McMillan's not a guy that was talked up a lot. It seemed like just, I mean, you study the tape more, just as in watching it in real time, it seemed like he had a good day for his first start.
7: I don't say for a true freshman, for sure. I don't think he was ever out of place. There were some plays, you know, and here's the thing. This is why I hate playing corner. There's two positions in football, well, three probably, that fans know if something bad happens. And one is corner. And one is quarterback, and one is left tackle. Those are three positions where fans are up, that guy messed up. So there were situations where there were some things where he gave up some things that he probably shouldn't have. But for a true freshman in the first game, fresh out of high school, for him to even make it through the first series says something about him. As a defense, I honestly think they played pretty well. To give up, I want people to understand, Youngstown State is a really good team for the FCS. They're going to make a deep run in the playoffs. They're not that far away from being a FBS school. They have talent. They're just not as big up front. But as a skill position group, they are pretty good. And the whole front guard, who was Walter Payton Award winner last year, to hold them to 13 points is a really good start to the season for the defense.
0: Yeah, those positions you talked about, they're kind of like the young man or young lady in the band that would turn the wrong way in the formation. It's pretty obvious who messed up.
7: Right.
0: You can't hide. We are going to get to a break. We'll come right back. Van Hiles with us on the Bud Light Hotline, the official beer partner of UK Athletics. It's the Shuffle Bean Coffee Monday Morning Quarterback Show on the Leach Report Radio Network.
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24: 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They came out here in this hot weather, and we're going to need them this week, Alabama. But y'all got to come out again.
0: That's Kenny Darby, freshman wideout, had a touchdown catch in his first game, talking about what they need from the fans this week against Alabama. 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Van Hiles with us at VStyle17 on X, and we're talking about Kentucky's big win over Youngstown State. A couple of freshman wideouts in the aforementioned Kenny Darby and Prince Jean had touchdowns and did so in very impressive fashion.
7: That was awesome hearing that lead in, because I'm like, that sounds like a Louisiana guy. That accent is very familiar.
0: From Bossier City.
7: Yes. I mean, he's honestly from Arkansas South, but I'm going to claim him since he's on Kentucky's team. But that was very good. Like, all right, yes, look, we have something in those guys as far as being able to make plays with their legs, being able to make moves and screen plays are going to be an advantage. I want to see Prince John run some routes and against tight coverage and get open, because those two guys are true freshmen. That means they have potentially four more years now with the 5-for-5. There's a potential that 4 years from now that these two guys can be top draft picks in the NFL, because they have something that you can't coach, which is speed and shiftiness. I am very excited to see these two guys progress in the future. More than now, but let's see 2-3 years from now, what are they going to be in a Kentucky uniform? Because what they show in game one, just like you were talking about McMillan, for them to do what they did in the first game out the gate is impressive, because you're going to only get better.
0: Let's talk a little bit about the running backs. We saw C.J. Baxter early have success, and then they shut him down once they had control of the game. As he's been an injury situation that he's they're easing him back into a heavier workload, I think. So I would think see that this week. But what was your impression of Baxter and the rest of the running backs?
7: I mean, I knew what Baxter was going to be. He's to me is a C-Rod clown with a little more speed. My thing that I was impressed with was Jason Patterson, and I'm a big Jason Patterson fan, has been since he stepped on foot on campus, but he had a little bit extra juice in this game. He had a little bit more explosiveness than I've seen him show the first 2 years. I am excited to see him play, because I'm excited that he's still in uniform with us, because of the past couple of years of them, the past regime of recruiting guys over him and Ray Davis and then Seth last year. For him to have the patience to stay here says a lot about what he feels about this campus and this program. He has a chance to have a breakout season, and he has always produced when he has the opportunity, and he actually produced even better this week or a couple of days ago than he has done in the past. I am very excited to see what he does the rest of the season.
0: We talked a little bit about the attack on the defensive side in terms of what they were doing. What about individuals? We talked about the corners. Otherwise, anybody individually that jumped off the tape to you?
7: Bo Barnes played a fall linebacker game. But I didn't expect that.
0: We lost you for just a second. We lost her just for a second and let you get to repeat that.
7: Okay. Can you hear me now?
0: Yep.
7: Okay. Bo Barnes is the guy that flashed to me. He played amazing. He was highly recruited coming out of high school. And on Saturday, he showed what those stars were for. He showed some athleticism. He was great in the run game. And what shocked me is how well he was in zone in the passing game. We haven't had, to me, a linebacker like that in any defense that can be good in coverage. And what he did in coverage was very good. It sets up, because a lot of times, passes are completed in the middle of the field. That's not the secondary fault. And I know I don't want to throw blame on anybody, but as a secondary member, we often get blamed for stuff that's not us. Linebackers are in the coverage too. And a lot of times linebackers don't get great drops. And he did. He played really well in pass coverage. So for him to do both run game and passing game as well, he's the one that really flashed. And then Castile. But we kind of knew who Castile was going to be. But I didn't know what Bo Barnes was going to be. I was concerned about the two inside linebackers. And he kind of cooled down my concern with one of them because he played amazing.
0: And we assume we'll see more of Alex Safari this week in there, too. It gives him another experienced body.
7: Yes. And now if you put him next to Bo Barnes, I think that that has elevated that position way higher than what we would. I'm going to say me because I won't put on anyone else. Way more than what I expected to be. Now the floor is higher because the way Bo Barnes plays, and now we know what Alex Afar gives. If those two are next to each other, now the floor is really high now.
0: What are the most important things for them to do or stats to win this week to have a chance to knock off Bama?
7: Win on first down and stop the run on defense. On offense, I guess the kind of the opposite. Stay ahead of the chains. But I have no concerns offensively. I don't think there's a reason where there's an idea that we're going to only score 3 points. I think we're going to put up 20 points or more. So I'm not concerned about that. I'm concerned of can we stop the run and can we keep Keelan Russell in the pocket and not allow him to extend plays with his feet. If we can do that, I think this is going to be a really close game at Commonwealth.
0: That is Van Hiles, and it's at VStyle17 on X. You hear him here on our Shuffle Bean Coffee Monday Morning Quarterback Show each week on Mondays normally. 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
0: Yeah, let's hope so. That is Van Hiles, VStyle17, here on the Leach Report. We'll be right back.

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0: 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His father died at age 42. 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And his classmates took notice, electing him president. 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
0: 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Happy birthday, Za'Darius Smith. And he's back in the NFL now with the Atlanta Falcons. Shuffle Bean Coffee is a longtime partner of the Leach Report. Group of Kentuckians formed this company more than a decade ago to have the very best cup of coffee they could possibly produce. 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Fantastic cup of coffee. 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If you haven't tried it yet, do so. Shuffle Bean Coffee. Put some hustle
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11: Welcome, everyone. This is Kentucky Sports Radio, Tuesday, September the 8th. I'm Matt Jones here live in Bristol, Connecticut is actually where I am on the ESPN studio campus where you can, we got Ryan and Drew in Lexington, Shannon's in Louisville. You can give us a shout on the Clark's Puppet Shop phone line, 859-280-2287. A-Vision Auto Glass text machine is 772-774-5254. And this edition is sponsored by the T.J. Smith Law Office. If you call TJ, he'll make them pay. Ryan, this morning, it's only 64 degrees up here, so great weather. Walked in the front door here at the ESPN studios. I actually had a badge that worked for the first time. I had a working employee badge. I was able to scan it, say hello to people. I saw them preparing for a sports center, and it was like, wow, this is like a professional place up here.
12: Yeah, my first question to you was, did you remember your fancy new badge you were able to get in?
11: I got my badge. I would have thought I would have forgotten it, but yep, I remembered it.
12: Yep. Yeah, parked. You got parked through the parking lot. Okay, they get let you in, no problem.
11: Escort. You know, they always used to have to escort me in and make sure I wasn't going to rob anybody. And sitting 15 feet from me, Drew, I can actually see them just down the hall. Are the Golics, Mike and Mike Golic? They are just down the hall. I got to have a muffin with them this morning.
12: Oh, and now wow.
11: Yes, I had a muffin. I think one of them had a bagel.
13: You're breaking bread with the Golics.
11: I was breaking bread. That's right. And it was nice. You know, you and I, Drew, we met the senior Mike Golic at the Super Bowl. But I had never met the junior one. And this is all building towards tonight's mandatory fun trivia and trust falls in West Hartford, Connecticut with the staff.
14: It sounds exciting. It also sounds like you're no longer the outsider. I mean, you're splitting bagels with Mike Golic Jr.
11: We didn't split it. I didn't ask him if, like, hey, would you like, can I have half of yours? We each had our own bagel. But
14: okay, but it just feels like you feel more natural around there. Or it sounds like
11: people speak to you now, Shannon. You know what I mean?
13: Yeah.
11: Like I used to walk around here and like now some people will look up and go, hey, hi, I'm so-and-so.
12: So I got a question. Cool. Are you and Myron going to be doing the show in one of the main ESPN studios this week then?
11: We're going to be doing the studio in the old Mike and Mike studio. So if you remember watching Mike and Mike.
12: Right.
11: That's the official like ESPN radio studio. So we'll be in there. We will be together. That's very rarely happen, but we will be together for at least today and tomorrow.
13: So did I hear you say you're doing a trust fall? Are you actually doing that? Or you're just joking?
11: I don't know if it's a trust fall, but it said it was team building game.
13: Like who would you want to do a trust fall with there? Like
11: I think Rich. I feel like
13: who would
11: Rich
13: you
11: Eisen,
13: trust that would
11: I
13: catch
11: feel like
13: you?
11: Rich Eisen would catch me if yeah. need be.
13: Stephen A. Smith will let you fall on your head.
11: I don't think he's going to be there. No. I don't think it's the whole ESPN. Crew. I don't know if McAfee is going to be here.
13: Oh, yeah.
11: But this is a big week. Like, everyone is here on campus. Those guys may be here as well because it's, you know, ESPN has a Super Bowl this year. So we have a meeting tomorrow. I think it's like everyone that works at ESPN to hear about the Super Bowl plans. Right? So I'm going to know the Super Bowl plans, Ryan. That's exciting, isn't it?
12: It is exciting to be a part of it. You know, ESPN's making a big deal. As soon as the Super Bowl ended this past year, they started advertising the Super Bowl next year. So they're trying to make it a huge, big deal. And I'm sure you and Myron's show will be a part of it.
11: The Super Bowl needs a little publicity, Drew. A lot of people haven't heard about it. So that's why we need to make sure we publicize it.
14: Yeah. So you're getting the actual script? Like, you know what's going to – they're going to tell you all about it?
11: They're going to tell me who's in it this afternoon.
14: Oh, that's awesome.
11: So yeah, I don't – so that happens. And then we have a photo shoot. As well. So there's a lot going on. And, you know, I'm excited. It's a little nerve-wracking, but it's fun. But we're still got KSR today, and I'll be here all week. And we need to start with the win on Saturday. I know that was 3 days ago, so it feels like it was a few days ago. But it was, an exciting day to be in Lexington. If you listen to my post-game show, you heard a lot of my thoughts. I'll summarize quickly. Awesome environment, beautiful day. And then I thought, you know, you couldn't ask for a better kickoff to the Stein era. An offense that looked competent. It was efficient. Pretty much moved the ball at will on offense. And all of the new guys look like they can play. Kenny Minchie, 18 of 27. I thought made the right decisions. Only had one or two really bad passes. No turnovers. You got to see, you know, he didn't have to play C.J. Baxter much, but when they did, he looked excellent. Jason Patterson played a lot, and actually I thought looked really, really good. Got to see a lot of receivers, including a couple young studs with Darby and Prince Jean. They used the tight ends a lot with Willie Rodriguez and Skinner. And just overall, a feel-good day. Now, it was hot, and there were other things happening, which we'll talk about later in the show. But just from a football standpoint, Drew, I'm not sure you could have come away much better. I guess your only complaints would be that the defense seemed to give quite a couple long drives to Youngstown. But you take that little nitpicking aside, I think it was about as successful as it could have been.
14: I completely agree. I mean, Brungard had a few moments. He made some really nice throws. We saw how good he is. But overall, you kept him in check. My favorite thing overall, like most people, is how we started a game. We just took the ball and scored. I mean, we scored on the first five possessions. We treated an FCS defense like an FCS defense. There wasn't any wasting time. We wasn't even playing with our food. Just drove the length of the field in seven plays and put a touchdown on the board. And, you know, Minchie, over 300 yards, no turnovers, but also his placement on all his throws looked good. You had receivers making plays after the catch. It's everything we wanted to see in the 9 or 8 months waiting up to this moment to actually see the product Stein brought with him.
11: You had guys being schemed open. You had tight ends making plays. You know, from an offensive standpoint, I literally have zero complaints. I think they could have scored, you know, even more if they wanted. I think they probably, I think offensively it was dominant. Now you can argue, and I think we will, that the defense, there were some concerns, but you also have to remember you're playing one of the two or three best offenses at that level. But, you know, I mean, Stein is an offensive coach, and we were wondering, is this going to look like a great offense? And Ryan, the early suggestions are it could.
12: Yeah, the fun was back at Kroger Field again. And like Drew said, you score in your first five possessions. You know, every time you touch the football, you're finding the end zone. C.J. Baxter, two touchdowns. Nine different receivers catching a pass. Two tight ends get touchdowns. Two freshman receivers get touchdowns. I mean, it was just the offense did create a lot of excitement, I think, that we can get look forward to being down this weekend against Alabama.
11: I have to tell you, I think the thing that I was maybe the two things I was most excited about, tight ends being involved. We heard every single year of the Stoops era, we're going to get the tight ends involved. It almost never happened. The tight ends combined for 8 catches and were open a lot. And then I loved, Drew, these two freshman receivers. I know Prince Jean had only 2 catches, but one of them, the one he scored, was electric. And then you can just tell Darby's going to be a superstar. I hope he's a superstar here, because I think he's going to be one of those dudes that everybody in the country wants at some point. But man, he was electric. And we don't have a lot of guys like that go through this school, and to be able to see them in person at a young age, I don't know how you couldn't be excited.
14: Yeah, those two guys looked awesome right away. I mean, that's who you can build an offensive round moving forward. I mean, assuming this continues throughout their freshman year, those guys you can really look forward to for the future beyond this season. And then I'm glad we got to see the other tight end. Remember on the pregame show, I told you Skinner's getting in the end zone.
11: You were all into Skinner. I just kept looking at people and going, Drew said Skinner, and then you did.
14: Well, it's been Willie all offseason, and he's deserved that. He's all SEC, but the attention's been on how good Rodriguez is. We haven't talked enough about Skinner and even Boyer, who had a 31-yard catch with them. That whole room is good, and we didn't need long to see that Skinner is also a weapon right there with Rodriguez as well. But, I mean, both of them led the team in catches.
11: Shannon, are you like me that every time

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4: Sports Radio, 859-280-2287 on the text machine. I got this text, which would not be something I would normally read, but I like the style of this woman. She wrote, Matt, my boyfriend Logan and I have been dating for a couple months. He is a very dedicated KSR listener, listens to every episode. We now think it's time to take our relationship to the next level. That used to be Facebook official, but for Logan, I think it would be better to be KSR official. So could you all decide that Jennifer, a Tennessee fan, and Logan, a Kentucky fan, are KSR official on air? I'll do that, Drew. You want to call them KSR official, Jennifer and Logan?
5: Yeah, as long as both parties agree to this.
4: Yeah, we're Logan in has one to side.
5: But yeah, assuming both are in, yeah, let's do it.
6: I don't know that you're KSR official until you show up at a KSR remote.
4: Well, they're coming to the Alabama game, so you can come Friday. Remember,
6: there you go.
4: Friday, we are at Country Boy in Georgetown. That's usually our, if not our biggest remote right there. Actually, it is. It's usually our biggest besides the one at the SEC tournament. It'll be Friday. We do it for the biggest home game. I decided Alabama was the one this year. So you, Jennifer, and Logan should come to Country Boy Friday in Georgetown, and then you'll be good. Plus, she says she's rooting for Kentucky, Ryan, because as a Tennessee fan, she will not root for Alabama.
7: Well, I would say there's plenty of room in the big blue canoe, so get the dip out of your mouth, Jennifer, and come join us.
6: Like Skinner.
4: She's being nice.
7: We'll welcome you.
4: She's being nice. I have a story to tell about you, Ryan. I'm going to save it for a little bit later in the show, but I have one I've been waiting on since Saturday. So
7: and it's not the Alan Cutler story?
4: No. But it's very you, and I'm interested in sharing it. So let's talk about the atmosphere at the game. Great crowd. It was nearly full. The top corners were not. Drew, is that the student section up there in the top right? Is that for students or is that general?
5: Yeah, it's like
4: public?
5: Student overflow from the
4: end zone. Yeah, so the student overflow, they didn't overflow. So I would guess that's student. But besides that, pretty much full. It was a whiteout. Would we agree the whiteout was really successful?
7: It's probably the best our fan base has done when it comes to one of these whiteout, blueout type things. I was impressed. They kind of came through on Saturday.
5: And a lot of people committed to the bid. I saw people with like white shoes, white pants, white shirt. It wasn't just like, let me throw on a white T-shirt. It was all out.
4: I wore a white T-shirt for the first time since I don't know when. So I followed it. I thought people did a really good job. Lesson there, Drew, is tell people in advance, right? I
5: mean,
4: let them know, and then everybody did it.
5: Yeah, in the past, they'd wait. People are already in Lexington having dinner the night before. When they get the news, it's like, well, this is what I packed, so I'm wearing what I got.
6: I just want to see if it's going to work this upcoming weekend. Do you think that's going to work?
4: Well, we'll talk about that. That's going to be tougher, but I'm going to try to make it simple for people. Okay, because I think we can do it. I do think we can do it. Then it was really hot. I mean, it was really hot. Ryan, can you remember a hotter game in the stadium?
7: Not at Kroger Field. We talked about the one at Papa John's. The first game at Papa John's was ridiculously hot, but that may be the hottest game I can remember at Kroger Field.
8: On the field, it was insane. And the people, you know, I mean, look, the football stadiums, they kind of retain heat because you're sitting in a little bowl. A lot of people left. I mean, by the third quarter, the place was essentially empty. But, Drew, I don't really blame people because, I mean, it was brutal. It was brutal out there.
5: I can't blame him either. Our show ended at 11 a.m. I walked straight to the press box and didn't leave the press box until like an hour after the game. I wanted no part of it. You know, camera people that are on the field during the game were coming up just soaked from sweat.
7: Yeah.
5: So I stayed out of it. And any fans that went home early, I can't blame you. That was a hot day.
8: I can't blame them either. And I don't. It was very empty at the end, but I can't blame anybody.
7: It was dangerous. It was so hot. It was dangerous. Like Shannon said, about 100 people were treated for heat stroke. It got dangerous.
8: Yes, it did. So some things that worked and maybe some things that didn't. I love the walkout, Drew, with having Stein walking with the camera on him. I love that idea. It's kind of taking off. Well, Morgan Wallen's been the most recent one to do it, but many years ago, that's right, Shannon, how The Rock would come in, from the back. And then I think Bill Clinton did it maybe first at the Democratic convention one year. I love that thing. I think it would be really cool if, as the years go on, former players are behind him, Drew. You know, like, I think it would be cool. Last time we beat Alabama, Tim Couch was there. So wouldn't you love to have Tim Couch walking with him this week, Saturday?
5: Definitely. I would save those for big games like this one because I think they might run out of people over time.
8: They might.
5: But big nights, certainly Saturday. Have Craig Yeast and Tib Couch right next to him walking out.
8: Have them or, you know, I mean, there are people you could do at least for a while. They need to fix the execution a little. Then they cut away from him to music and it just kind of, I don't know that worked. But the idea of having the coach walk out, I think, is actually a really cool idea. Probably just need to refine it. The biggest complaint most people had was the sound system. It's weird because, again, I was on the field for a lot of the game and it sounded great, but I think it all depended on where you were. There were people who wrote me and said, I thought it was the best that I'd heard. There were people that wrote me and said, I couldn't hear one thing. And I talked to somebody afterwards with UK who said, look, the acoustics of the place are hard, and the problem is we can't even test it because the acoustics change when there are people there. So, like, it can sound really good when it's empty. Then when people are there, it sounds different. And so I think it's going to be a game-by-game thing. I think what's clear is that for a lot of people, it didn't work Saturday, and they couldn't hear the new announcer, who I really liked her, but I think a lot of people couldn't hear Will Stein's dad. I think a lot of people couldn't hear him. The music, I think you said, Shannon, sounded like an old car where you just had a lot of bass in it.
6: Yep.
8: And, you know, hopefully, I think they really want to improve it. I'm told a complete overhaul, which is what the stadium needs, will cost a ton of money, and they just can't do that right now. And so, Drew, I think they're trying to make the best of what they can.
5: Yeah, you're right about how it was different everywhere, too. Some people said they only heard music. Some people didn't hear any music. Just, they got to get this figured out. We've been having this conversation for 20 years.
8: I think somehow it might have gotten, for some people, worse. So, you know, I don't know what to say. Because otherwise, I thought they did a lot of cool stuff, and I think you're going to see more of it Saturday against Bama. We'll take your call, 859-280-2287.
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18: Generous sunshine today. We'll be hotter across Western Kentucky. Highs at 94. The heat index right around 100. Mainly clear tonight. Lows will dip to 72. Even hotter on Wednesday. Highs at 97. Isolated afternoon thunderstorms. Showers and storms developing late Wednesday night. Lows down to 72, but we do need the rain. Thursday, cloudy. Occasional showers and storms, mainly during the morning. I'm 14, First Alert. Meteorologist Byron.

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6: 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Corn futures trade between a penny and 3.25 cents a bushel down. The soybean market today between 6.5 cents and 10 cents a bushel higher. The wheat market traded stronger between 9 cents and 13 cents a bushel. In the product market, soybean oil futures today trade higher, along with higher prices that we're seeing for crude oil. Soybean oil between $1.33 and $1.52 stronger. 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Rice futures were higher, cotton futures mixed. Your live cattle market today in the December, $4.50 higher at $219.22. Feeder cattle, October, $5.30 higher at $325.45. Lean hogs, December, $2.57 up at $75.05. At the Board of Trade today, December corn finishes 3.25 cents up at $5.33.5. The March at $5.49. Down 3.25. Soybeans, November, 6.5 higher, 13.16.25. The March at 13.38.5, 8.25 higher. Wheat futures, December, 13 cents up at 7.47 a bushel. I'm Jeff Nelly on the Cromwell Ag Radio Network.
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17: Toluca U.S. Open quarters in Queens. Number 11 seed Francis Tiafo taking on Alex Michelson on Ash. Michelson unranked, taking the first set 7-5. Tiafo trailing 1-0 in set number 2, but on serve as the quarters continue in the U.S. Open. In college football, new AP poll is in after a busy weekend. Ohio State remaining number 1 ahead of their Saturday matchup with number 4 Texas. LSU jumping back into the top 10. Oregon slipping out of the top 5 from 2 to 6. Michigan falling out of the rankings completely after needing the Hail Mary against Western Michigan. The MAC appealing the outcome of that game, asking the NCAA and college football playoff to recognize Western Michigan as the winner. MAC Commissioner John Steinbrecher said replay protocol was not properly followed at the end of the game. NFL Patrick Mahomes expected to start the Chiefs season opener Monday night against the Broncos. Head coach Andy Reid calling it a pretty good chance.
18: Hey, it's Evan Cohen. Coming up Wednesday, the NFL season kicks off with a Super Bowl rematch. I'll tell you if the Seahawks or Patriots have done enough to get back to Super Bowl 61. It's on Sportsmanlike, 6 a.m. Eastern, right here on ESPN Radio, ESPN2, and ESPNU.
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0: Greg in Houston. Go ahead, Greg. Greg, I hear you trying Greg. With your blinker on, but you're also on the radio.
20: Oh,
0: go ahead.
20: Yeah. Oh, yeah. So real quick, first of all.
21: That's the blackest entrance ever to a phone call in ESPN radio history. I like that. That's
19: Matt and Myron on ESPN Radio and on the ESPN app.
0: Yeah. It is Matt Myron. This is the petty I would be right here.
21: Yes.
0: That's right. We are here in Bristol. Text machine, if you remember, 772-774-5254. You can write me text. One person writes, Matt, you and Myron look so official in the studio. We look good. There's a glow that is with us. Although one person writes, Myron, please take your sunglasses off your shirt. You're blinding me. You're on television.
21: Is it blinding people?
0: That is true. We're on Disney Plus ESPN app. Go ahead and take your sunglasses off.
21: Is it blinding people?
0: They just don't need to be on your shirt there. One person writes, Matt, Pat McAfee gives away $1 million for kicks at game day, but you and Myron did get a baked potato.
21: I'll take it.
0: I'd like to do the kick.
21: Yeah, I'll take it.
0: That was a bad attempt by the kid on Saturday. Did you see that?
21: It was.
0: Well, you know. Not everybody can. If everybody made it, it wouldn't be interesting. 888-SAY-ESPN. One person writes, Matt, you are nuts. Michigan won that game fair and square. Did you not see the other angle? Just because you don't understand the rules doesn't mean they're wrong.
21: I don't care about all these Zapruder films for the end of this game. Like, I know what I saw.
0: I saw it.
21: Like, it's ridiculous.
0: And it wasn't even close.
21: No, we've never done this. Ever.
0: Ever. Also, let me ask you a question. Why doesn't football have the tenths of a second clock like basketball?
21: I don't know. I don't know. I mean, maybe that would help. I just, to me, what people have to understand, I know as fans we're reacting. Are you telling me, Matt, that you have Kentucky, Alabama on Saturday? Kentucky's driving down the field. Let's say it's a close game. Are you telling me that Will Stein may not be watching the proper clock as he's trying to make decisions. Are you telling me that this is a thing that every college coach in America has to decide if they're going according to the real game clock or one that's not in sync? How? We've never said this stuff.
0: And it's just better if Western Michigan. Here's the problem for college football. There's been a bad week and a half.
21: It hasn't been great.
0: Lawsuits, injunctions, TROs, Lane Kiffin, Vanity Fair stories, all this stuff. Then you have this moment where what is great about college sports is about to happen.
21: Mm-hmm.
0: This upset that you can't get in any other form of sports. Professional sports does not allow you a moment like this. You know what I mean? Like the Yankees don't play the Toledo Mud Hens.
21: No.
0: You have this moment, and then it's there for the taking, and it gets robbed in a way that looks like it's cheating. In many ways, that's the worst thing that could happen to college sports in that moment.
21: Yeah.
0: Because you had a chance to see all that's great about the sport, and then it got ripped away. I think that's the worst thing that could happen.
21: It's worse than the conversation about the pro players.
0: Yes, it is.
21: The pro players, we're talking about guys who weren't going to make the 53-man roster, and there's a lot of conversation about that. I don't know if these guys are game changers, whether they play or not, right? This is about the integrity of the actual sport. Like this is about what actually happens in games. And I don't care who you are, Matt. Every college football fan in America is going, wait, can that happen to my team?
0: But that's why you love the sport, is for moments like that. Even though it was my team that lost, St. Peter's beating Kentucky is why people love college sports. They love Appalachian State over Michigan, right? Like, they love that. And when you have it ripped away in a way that looks unfair, that's bad. 888-SAY-ESPN. I asked you, were you pro or con Lane Kiffin? Calls have come in. Let's go to Willie in Kingsport, Tennessee. I've been to Kingsport many times to eat. What's up, Willie?
1: Hey, how you doing?
0: Pro or con Lane?
1: Absolutely pro.
0: Even as a Tennessee fan.
1: I mean, he's not politically correct. He doesn't care what you think if he can beat you by 150 wheel.
0: But didn't you all throw
21: 150?
0: But didn't you all throw mustard at him?
1: I didn't. I would have stood in front of it and shielded him.
21: Wait a minute. You would have blocked the mustard? You would have taken mustard for Lane Kiffin?
1: Absolutely. He's the best coach college football's ever seen.
0: But he's never won a championship.
1: Once he decides he wants to stay somewhere for a while, you'll see the rings come in.
0: All right, so you would have taken mustard to the dome for Lane Kiffin.
1: Right in the face, yeah.
0: All right, well, there you go.
21: I'm not taking mustard. Wait, no way.
0: You're not taking
21: very
0: mustard?
21: Very short list.
0: Not taking mustard for any man.
21: No, not taking mustard. No way. There's no chance.
0: All right, somebody's out there throwing mustard at Freddie Coleman. You're not jumping in front of it?
21: Run, Freddie.
0: Mike is in Charleston, South Carolina. Mike.
3: Hey, how are you guys doing?
0: Good.
3: All right. Well, I had everything I was going to say until I heard y'all talking a minute ago. Now, y'all can't be using Lane Kiffin's name and integrity in the same sentence.
0: Well, he's not. No, he has no integrity. I think everybody knows that.
21: That's the issue.
3: Okay. All right, now I'm a diehard Clemson fan. If you cut me, I bleed orange. I love Dabo Sweeney. That's another subject for another day.
0: Hang on just a second. You still love Dabo Sweeney even today?
3: Yes, sir.
0: Okay.
3: Hey, you got to understand. If you look at the big picture, Clemson's graduation rate of the football team is 97%.
21: Nobody cares about that. Listen, man, let me tell you something that people don't care about. How many guys are graduating? Listen, if you win a national championship and 14 dudes graduate, those fans will be okay.
0: Let me ask you, in all seriousness, you care about the graduation rate?
3: How many national championships has Lane Kiffin got?
0: Zero.
21: No, he doesn't have any.
3: He won't stay nowhere long enough. He's got no integrity.
0: But what if he graduates players?
21: Whoever graduates, does it matter if they graduate?
3: Dabo graduates a man wins national championship.
21: So. Yeah, 10 years ago. I mean, it's been a long time since. Let me ask you a question: if someone were throwing mustard at Dabo right now, would you stand in front of him as his shield? Because our last caller said he would do that for Lane Kiffin.
3: I wouldn't. I'd throw it at Lane Kiffin, but I'd jump in front of Dabo.
21: you take the mustard for Dabo. Okay.
0: Dude, let me just tell you. I appreciate the call. This is the thing that's great about college sports.
21: Yeah.
0: We're going. NFL starts tomorrow. We're going to be talking Seahawks and Patriots and all that. But ain't none of y'all that are NFL fans having conversations like, would you stand in front of the mustard for none of y'all's coaches? Nobody in the NFL. Uh-uh. Nobody's standing in front. But that's what college sports are like. Charlie is in Austin, Texas. Go, Charlie.
2: Hey guys, so I'm not an LSU guy, but we are a house divided. I went to Texas, my wife went to LSU. I've always rooted for like kind of the bad guy. Like I became a Bulls fan once Rodman was there.
0: Okay.
2: I like those kinds of guys, but I'll tell you, I have to be a Lane fan because in the history of my now almost 30 years of marriage, I've gotten lucky zero times the night of an LSU loss.
21: Yeah, I don't.
0: I appreciate the call. I understand that. He's saying his wife she's not in as good a mood when LSU loses.
21: Yeah, there might be some other stuff going on. I don't know if he's telling us the whole story, but that's interesting. That's interesting. I will say, it feels like you either really, really love Lane or you're really far on the opposite side.
0: But do you think he's good for the sport?
21: He's good for the attention on the sport.
0: Is he good for the sport? Like, if I were to just say Lane Kiffin is a pro or con for college football, your answer would be?
21: Pro right now as long as he's winning. But as soon as he's not a contender or doesn't coach a contender, it'll be a negative.
0: College sports, due to the transient nature of the players, the coaches are the stars.
21: They are. They're the only constant.
0: Always been like that, especially in basketball and football.
21: Mm-hmm.
0: If I were to ask you today, who is the biggest star in college football, it's Lane Kiffin.
21: It's not.
0: It is. It's not Ryan Day. It's not Mario Cristobal. It's Lane Kiffin.
21: I mean, it's Lane. I don't know if Arch Manning is behind. It's Lane Kiffin and Arch Manning are the two biggest things happening in college
0: Lane
21: football.
0: Kiffin's
21: right now.
0: I mean, Arch Manning has got a great name and all that, but like, and Arch Manning's gonna be gone.
21: Yeah,
0: he is the biggest star. And college sports right need now. Stars. So even though I understand why people dislike him, I think it is undoubtedly the case that he is good for the sport.
21: Only right now. Because he just destroyed Clemson. And if they continue to win this way, yes. But if they're not a contender, no. No one will care. Then he'll be bad for the sport. That's the way it works.
0: Even if they're losing, he's entertainment. 888-SAY-ESPN. We're going to get to more of your phone calls. Plus, it was a weird weekend in other sports. We're going to do some headlines, and then Bijan Robinson is coming on the show. Is that true? Like, we're getting like an actual. Yeah.
21: That's incredible.
0: Bijan Robinson, he's good.
21: He's great. One of the best players in the league.
0: Why is he coming on here?
4: Because I was asked, and I said yes.
0: Wow. Man, we are rising. Cool.
21: We are.
0: That's like a baked potato with chili.
21: I mean, on Sunday morning, we get like guys who played in 1988, you know.
0: Sunday morning, we just get Brian Robinson. Yeah. We don't get Bijan.
21: The dude who scored a touchdown in 96.
4: I think he's also a Falcon. That's Bijan's backup is Brian Robinson.
21: Yeah, there's a Brian Robinson, but we get.
0: I just picked a random name. We started with B.
21: We get dudes who played in 85.
0: Could have been Bart Robinson.
21: Dudes who play without face masks.
0: Next.
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11: From the Cromwell Weather Center, I'm Jeff Daly. Sunny today with a high of 94. Clear tonight, 73. Tomorrow, sunny, a high of 97 and a heat index at 105. 70% chance of rain Wednesday night and 90% chance of rain on Thursday. Lingering showers for Thursday night. Back to partly sunny, Friday in 87. Chance of showers for the weekend ahead, both Saturday and Sunday.
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2: 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Corn futures trade between a penny and 3.25 cents a bushel down. The soybean market today between 6.5 cents and 10 cents a bushel higher. The wheat market traded stronger between 9 cents and 13 cents a bushel. In the product market, soybean oil futures today trade higher, along with higher prices that we're seeing for crude oil. Soybean oil between $1.33 and $1.52 stronger. 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Lean hogs December, $2.57 up at $75.05. At the Board of Trade today, December corn finishes 3.25 cents up at $5.33.5. The March at $5.49. Down 3.25. Soybeans, November, 6.5 higher, 13.16.25. The March at 13.38.5, 8.25 higher. Wheat futures, December, 13 cents up at 7.47 a bushel. 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
13: I'm Nick DeLuca. U.S. Open quarters continue in Queens. Alex Michelson's impressive tournament continuing, up two sets to love on number 11 seed Francis Tiafoe, winning 7-5 and 6-3. He's up a break in set three, two games to love. Still yet to lose a set in the first in tournament, should say, first unseeded man this century to reach the U.S. Open quarters without dropping a set. Tiafoe 2-17 when losing the first two sets in majors. Match continuing ESPN TV. Just in the NFL, Rams star defensive tackle Aaron Donald will not travel with the team to Australia for LA's Thursday opener against the 49ers. Will be inactive, team wanting to give Donald more time before making his return after a couple years of retirement. College football, the SEC filing an amended complaint against LSU regarding the school's potential plans to add former NFL players, scheduling a vote of conference presidents on whether to expel the Tigers from the league. SEC not expected to take that action.
11: Hey, it's Evan Cohen. Coming up Wednesday, the NFL season kicks off with a Super Bowl rematch. I'll tell you if the Seahawks or Patriots have done enough to get back to Super Bowl 61. It's Unsportsmanlike, 6 a.m. Eastern, right here on ESPN Radio, ESPN 2, and ESPNU.
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8: See, here's another entity, a group that Australia gave us. This is INXS. Okay. I need you tonight. Do you know the song?
16: I thought it was like David Bowie or something.
8: That's same vibe.
16: Yeah.
8: Yeah, it was like...
16: When was it? When did the song come out?
8: Late 80s, early 90s, something like that. Yeah, INXS. INXS.
16: I thought it was INXS when I saw it.
8: INXS.
16: They're Australian?
8: They're Australian.
16: That's still not enough for Rams 49ers.
8: I mean, they were a great group, by the way.
16: I bet, but...
8: They were. All right, so now we're going to do a segment on Mondays. This is Tuesday, but we had Labor Day. Where I give you the top 10 games of college football that just happened. I'm going to count them down.
16: Okay.
8: And this will be a great honor for the schools to get to be at the top for the best games.
16: Love it.
8: Now, I need a name for it because I don't have a name. And I don't want to just call it top 10.
16: College countdown?
8: That feels very generic. So I'm just going to say to the listeners, 772-774-5254, this can still be named. And I would love for someone to suggest a good name. That's part of this show. We get you all to help us program because we don't have all the good ideas. They may.
16: 10-1.
8: 10-1, that's okay. But we can do better.
16: I think it's great. Okay, we can. But I just 10-1 think about
8: 10-1's better than what I've come up with so far. So this will be the top 10 games of the weekend. Here we go. What's first?
12: Number 10.
8: Not quite smooth yet.
17: I was told this was going to be 8 teams. I didn't have 9 or 10.
8: Josiah, you're going to get it.
18: There was some confusion.
16: There was confusion.
17: I was told this was a lead 8.
8: We added it to 10.
16: Matt extended the playoff. Expanded the playoff, and we didn't know.
18: Originally, right. Matt said 10.
8: Here we go. Number 10.
16: The lone commissioner.
8: Number 10, just because of the entertainment of watching Dabo cry. LSU 51, Clemson 10. We talked about it from the LSU angle. How much fun, though, is it to watch Dabo Sweeney get his just desserts in his awfulness?
16: Well, you got more of an edge with Dabo. I do think he's an example of not adjusted to the times. At one point, I don't know if you saw this or not, Lane Kiffin was like shooting baskets on the side.
8: Damn, he was on the sideline.
16: Like they didn't care about anything.
8: They put in like 4 quarterbacks. They were like, we can play anyone and beat you. That was number 10.
12: Number 9.
8: Late at night, as I was falling asleep, I like a good late night game. UCLA beat Cal 45-24. The Bob Chesney era started on the West Coast with Nico running wild in Berkeley. Big win for UCLA. Cal was good last year. Do you think maybe that UCLA can take over that city and be good again?
16: It's possible. I mean, they're going to Kurt Cignetti route, trying to get Bob Chesney.
8: He brought all of his players.
16: Yeah, to be that guy. And then they gave him the game ball after the game. So I thought that was a cool gesture for him in his first game.
8: It worked for Indiana. They brought all the James Madison players and then won. Now it's a new James Madison coach, and he's bringing all of his players. We'll see if it continues, but a nice start.
19: Number eight.
20: Number eight. This is actually Friday night. Miami 45, Stanford 6. I only bring it up. It wasn't a great game. But Malachi Toney set a school record with 234 yards and three touchdowns. If you watch this game live, I'm not sure the last time I've seen a player that seemed completely uncoverable by a team like Malachi Toney was.
16: And I tell you what, having a chance to play that game before the full slate on Saturday, if he ultimately ends up being a top three Heisman finalist, that game is going to be where it started because he was incredible.
20: He was unbelievable. I don't. If you didn't watch it on Friday night, you just got to. Is he the most electric player in college football?
16: Him and Jeremiah Smith are in that conversation.
20: Well, he got the first edge in game one, for sure.
19: Number seven.
20: Tulsa 24, Oklahoma State 10. Tulsa last year won one game in their conference. Oklahoma State has a new coach, Chad Morris. He said he was going to come bring excitement back to Oklahoma State. They spent a lot of money on NIL, and then they lost by two touchdowns to Tulsa. It was not a Tulsa turnaround. Instead, a complete disaster for the Cowboys.
16: They should be thanking Western Michigan and Michigan for being the storyline along with LSU, because that should be a bigger headline.
20: I mean, that's happened. The most embarrassing result of the weekend, don't you think?
16: Yeah, that's we had Rutgers lose,
20: is too. That's
16: but,
20: true.
16: This was bad.
20: Yeah. So I mean, Oklahoma State. Remember, it wasn't that long ago that Mike Gundy was, "I'm a man. I'm 40," and now you get all the way to this, and they're losing by two touchdowns to Tulsa.
19: Number six.
20: I'm going to take you to Division II.
16: I like it.
20: Okay. You probably weren't watching the Colorado School of Mines versus Washburn. No. Were any of you watching that game?
16: Mm-mm.
20: Colorado School of Mines and Washburn were playing in Topeka. Now, I'm going to assume the Colorado School of Mines is not in Topeka.
16: No.
20: Is Washburn it in Topeka?
16: Be. Yeah, Washburn, I think, is a Kansas.
20: Okay, D2 so Washburn school. Is in Topeka. They play the Colorado School of Mines. Goes into overtime, tied. And then the temperature goes to 109.1 on the field. And they have a rule that you cannot keep playing if it's 109. They look at the forecast, decide it won't get under 109 for the next 5 hours. They just cancel the game and call it a tie in overtime rather than wait the 5 hours because the Colorado School of Mines needed to get back to the mines.
16: Yeah, yeah, they did.
20: Do you agree or disagree with that decision?
16: Who's the dude that came up with 109 as the best? Like, who was out there and said, this is too high?
20: Because it was 109.2.
16: Yeah.
20: And they were like, that's too much.
16: Like they just sent Fred out there and said, oh, we can't play at 109.
20: This is 109 does feel like a very specific number.
16: Like,
20: not 110.
16: They put somebody out there that's waiting until they passed out, and then whatever the temperature was.
20: Would you be upset if you were the Colorado School of Mines or Washburn that you did? Or do you just go, well, we got a tie. At least we didn't lose.
16: Man, I played Division II. Ain't nobody got all that Gatorade. They had to cut that thing off, man. Nobody has all that. Nobody paying that water bill for that game. Get everybody back to the locker room and on the bus and in this stuff, man.
20: Well, I feel sorry for the Colorado School of Mines and Washburn.
19: Number five.
20: I'm going to take Oregon winning 34-27 over Boise. This had a chance to be really completely changed the national title picture. Boise led for some of the game, tied it up, couldn't get a third down stop. Oregon won. You remember 2 years ago, Boise almost beat Oregon that year as well in the first game. Maybe Oregon should stop scheduling Boise.
16: They may start. I mean, Boise State, I think, was better than people had imagined. Oregon almost put up 500 yards of offense in that game and still couldn't pull away. So I think it says a lot about what Boise State might be this year.
20: And they could still, even with that loss, be the playoff representative for the group of six.
16: Yeah, they competed in that game.
19: Number four.
20: I'm going to take you now, again, this time to Division III. I bet you all didn't know that four of the top five teams in the country played each other in Division III. And the best game was in suburban Chicago, where Wheaton College, where my mom, by the way, is in grad school for religion at the age of 72.
16: Oh, wow.
20: Shout out to my mom. Congrats. In grad school at 72 at Wheaton College. They beat Mount Union 24-23. Mount Union scored with 10 seconds left, had an extra point to tie the game. Wheaton blocked it and beat them. Wheaton was number three in the country. They beat Mount Union, who was number two. Mount Union, Myron, had won 30 8 straight opening games to the season.
16: I believe it.
20: And lost to Wheaton.
16: Mount Union is a powerhouse. You know, I'm from Wisconsin where it's a lot of D3 schools. Mount Union is the real deal. That's a huge win by Wheaton College.
20: Almost,
16: and shout out to your mom, too.
20: I was about to say, Wheaton College, second only to my mom in impressiveness. Yeah, do you think you'll be going to grad school at 72?
16: I'm trying to get out of this thing at 52. Yeah. Trying to be on trying to be on the boat at 52. Yeah.
20: Are you trying to have a boat at 52?
16: Yeah, fishing every day. Yeah, that's the goal.
20: That would be good.
16: Yep.
19: Number three.
20: Auburn 17, Baylor 16. Baylor scores, goes for two at the end of the game, gets stopped. DJ Langway just threw it just behind the guy. Yeah. Did you like the decision to go for two?
16: I don't mind it. You know, I don't mind it. To me, be aggressive. Like, I think you always have more regrets when you're not aggressive, when you're conservative. So, for me, go for the win. I don't mind that at all.
20: Yeah, I didn't mind it either. If the play was there, throws it in the right spot, Baylor scores. Instead, Auburn pulls it out. Big win for
16: Alex Golish.
20: Yeah, for his first game. That's a big win.
19: Number two.
20: I'm going to say Western Michigan 12, Michigan 7.
16: Yes.
20: A lot of people saw a different result. I didn't. The clock hit zero. I turned the television off. Western Michigan, what an amazing upset over the Wolverines.
16: And now, for those that don't know, the MAC has formally requested a review of the result.
20: Why would they need to do that? Western Michigan won.
16: Well, but they wanted to be formally recognized as a win by the playoff committee, and they're serious about it.
20: It's being recognized on Matt's top 10.
16: Yeah, I mean, to me, that's a loss, right? I think we all should agree that it's a loss for Michigan.
20: I have just said Western Michigan won. Did you not hear the news?
16: I know, but officially
20: to me. The question. And finally, the top game of the weekend.
19: Number one.
20: Came Sunday night where Ole Miss kicks a field goal at the buzzer to beat Louisville. It was 41-38, kind of a boring first half. But then the second half was electric. Trinidad Chambliss was going nuts, making passes. The Louisville secondary getting eaten up. And then Louisville as well. 3 secondary breakdowns by the Rebels that allow Louisville to make long touchdown passes. It was an awesome game. It's what we love about college football. And Ole Miss gets a big win.
16: Yeah, I mean, I love the momentum of the weekend. We had big storylines on Saturday. That was the game of the weekend. Like, that was the most exciting game to watch, and I hope we get more like that going forward.
20: Yeah, it was a great game from start to finish. What's interesting is Ole Miss probably needed to win that game to stay in the playoff hunt for the year. Louisville, go look at Louisville's schedule. It's the biggest joke of a schedule ever. They play SMU in week 3. If they win that game, they may not lose again the rest of the year. I mean, they don't play any ranked teams except SMU. So even though they lost this, Myron, they could go. I mean, it's not ridiculous to say they could go 11-1.
16: And this is an Ole Miss team that has a chance to be an SEC contender.
20: That could champion. Be two playoff teams that could played be. That game. We'll have to wait and see. Although hopefully Kentucky will beat Louisville on the final game. Kyle Shanahan, you know, he said some weird things. Did you see Kyle Shanahan talking about Australia? We'll deal with that and more. That's next here on Matt and Myron. That was a good top 10.
0: Hey, what's up? It's Gary and Randy. Today on SC Plus, streaming only on Disney Plus. Coco Cruising. 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
33: Here's your 14 first alert forecast. For the overnight hours, clear with a low of 74.
2: On Wednesday, very hot and humid, a high of 98, the heat index up to 110. By Wednesday night, scattered thunderstorms, a few maybe strong with damaging winds and a low of 72. On Thursday, early rain, then clearing during the day with a high of 85.
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32: 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We're Kentuckiana's sports leader, 102.7. 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
4: Aaron Donald is back. Good to be able to get Aaron back into the mix. It's going to be a day at a time for us, and then we'll see what that ramp-up period looks like, but we're obviously excited to be able to have him back.
5: Just wanted to take my time and make the right decision, right? Because once you choose to come back, you're all the way back in. Can't be halfway in. Got to be all the way in it. So everything just played out how it played out, and we're here now.
6: There were a lot of things that had to get done, even though a lot of people ultimately thought it would get to this spot, which it eventually did, even to the surprise of some of the Rams officials.
20: Another Australian.
16: Let me guess.
20: AC/DC.
16: You didn't let me guess.
20: Because he said it earlier.
7: You were never going
16: to
7: guess.
16: But we have trivia tonight. I need to.
20: Oh, yes. Yeah. So just so people know, there's ESPN trivia tonight. Everybody's breaking into teams. There's the Golics team. There's Unsportsmanlike. There's Matt Myron.
16: Yeah.
20: And then there's our bosses team. Yeah. We have to let our bosses win.
16: No, but are you going to let other people answer? That's the question on our team.
20: Well, the question is, do you want to win or not? We have James, we have Casey, we have Evan, we have me.
16: It's not Matt Jones versus the world, and that's my concern about trivia.
20: That's the way I look at the world.
16: Listen, I know you do. Just listen, if there's an animal facts category, let me have it.
20: Oh, you know animal facts?
16: All of them.
20: Okay, all right, real quick before we go. 888-SAY-ESPN. I will take one animal facts question from Myron. So 888-SAY-ESPN, if you're listening.
16: All of them.
20: If you have an animal facts question, piece of trivia, don't something obscure, just something he should know. We'll see if you can get one before, because my inclination is to never use your answers tonight.
16: The problem is you're going to try to answer everything, and then we have to split away from you. That could happen. Like, there's a world where we split away
7: it's
16: and form
7: a
16: separate.
7: It's going to be a Matt team and a Myron and Myron.
16: We might end up splitting.
20: You won't
16: north
20: share
16: and south.
20: Answers with me.
16: Yeah, we.
20: All right, I will let you answer some, but if we're wrong, I'm going to bring it up tomorrow.
16: Well, I mean, we need to work as a team. Is all I'm saying.
20: 888-SAY-ESPN. If you have a animal facts question for Myron, we will see if he can answer it. While we're doing that, Kyle Shanahan, of course, coaches the 49ers. They're going to Australia. The Australian people are embracing the 49ers because they actually came to stay there, unlike the Rams, who are like flying in and out.
16: Yeah.
20: However, he's had a couple of interesting things to say about Australia.
16: Yes.
20: And he's had to apologize already. He started by being surprised at what Australia was like as a country. Here's what he said.
9: I'm pretty lame when it comes to this stuff because I really haven't been outside the building for more than like probably a 30-minute walk. That I don't see kangaroos and crocodiles everywhere. I was expecting to see that, and it looks like a very normal, cool city.
20: He was expecting to see kangaroos and crocodiles everywhere.
16: Like what shows was he watching leading up?
20: Did he think in the city of Melbourne, there would just be crocodiles walking down the street?
16: Like, he thought they were going to need, like, a machete to get to the stadium to, like, cut down bushes, and there were going to be kangaroos and wildlife. He had no clue.
20: To be fair, though, probably the two most famous things from Australia were Crocodile Dundee and Hunter.
16: The Crocodile Hunter, yeah.
20: And Dundee.
16: Dundee, yeah. Those are the biggest things.
20: So, I mean, if Kyle had only seen those things.
16: That's all he'd seen about Australia. I think as the head coach of an NFL team, you need to know a little bit more because you're the face of American football.
20: Apparently, Kyle does not think so. Then he also said that the time change was kind of messing with his mind.
9: When I look at my clock and it says the time, and then I try to see my family's time, and then it says the time, but it says yesterday. I don't even get how that's possible. So I feel like I'm in the future. And then also when we play on our Friday, which I think is a Thursday in the U.S., we're such creatures of habit. So I call today Tuesday. I call today Wednesday, which is the first day we put in a game plan. But I think it's Monday. However, though, it's Sunday in the press. So, like, I'm going to mess that up all week if you guys ask me.
16: Yeah, that's a lot. I mean, we just got to remember that we don't have to say everything we think. I think that's the
20: You're big on that. You think some people use too many words.
16: I feel like the Australians are judging us based on those two clips that you just played. And
20: can I tell you, I kind of think I know what he meant.
16: Okay, what did he mean?
20: All right, play it one more time, and I'm going to tell you what he meant.
9: When I look at my clock and it says the time, and then I try to see my family's time, and then it says the time, but it says yesterday. I don't even get how that's possible. So I feel like I'm in the future. And then also when we play on our Friday, which I think is a Thursday in the U.S., we're such creatures of habit. So I call today Tuesday. Or no, wait, sorry, I call today Wednesday, which is the first day we put in a game plan. But I think it's Monday. However, though, it's Sunday in the press. So, like, I'm going to mess that up all week if you guys ask me.
20: All right, I can't defend the part where he goes, I don't understand how that happens.
16: Yeah,
20: but his point was that it's a day ahead there than his family. That was the first part.
16: Yeah.
20: Then he said, I'm a creature of habit. I'm calling today Wednesday because normally the team plays on Sunday. So Wednesday is the start of his game plan. But this week, his game plan is starting on Monday, which is Sunday back in San Francisco.
16: I don't have time for the Matrix or whatever you just, Interstellar, whatever movie you just did.

0: being arrested Sunday when she ran several vehicles off the road. Heather Pratt Posner had a blood alcohol level of 3.01, nearly four times the legal limit. Pratt Posner failed every sobriety test deputies gave her as she staggered out of the vehicle and used it to keep her balance. Deputies found three vodka bottles and one wine bottle inside the vehicle. Kentucky has removed more than 318,000 deceased voters from its voter rolls since Secretary of State Michael Adams took office. That's according to the latest voter registration data released by Adams' office, which now brings the total number of voter registrations removed from the rolls since January of 2020 to just over 753,000. I'm Rob Nichols reporting.
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5: Here's your 14 First Alert forecast. For the overnight hours, clear with a low of 74. On Wednesday, very hot and humid, a high of 98. The heat index up to 110. By Wednesday night, scattered thunderstorms. A few may be strong with damaging winds and a low of 72. On Thursday, early rain, then clearing during the day with a high of 85. I'm Chief Meteorologist Jeff Lyons with your 14 First Alert forecast.
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9: I'm Nick DeLuca, U.S. Open quarters in Queens. Alex Michelson knocking on the door of advancing into the third set on serve at five games apiece after a big break by Francis Tiafoe. Michelson taking the first two sets, 7-5, 6-3. Still yet to lose a set in the tournament. First unseeded man this century to reach the U.S. Open quarters without dropping a set, extending that streak with the first two. Today, Tiafoe 2-17 when losing the first two sets in majors in his career. Match continuing on ESPN TV. NFL Rams star defensive tackle Aaron Donald will not travel with the team to Australia for LA's Thursday opener against the Niners. Will be inactive, team wanting to give Donald more time before making his return from retirement. College football CFP opening their 30-day negotiating window with ESPN, setting up the potential to expand the playoff to 24 teams.
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1: No doubt about that. So Baker Mayfield, congratulations. 3-year contract extension. He's not going anywhere. $165 million to stay with the Tampa Bay Buccaneers. He is Harry Douglas. I'm Freddie Coleman. Together, it's the Afternoon Cool, known as Freddie and Harry, on ESPN Radio, the ESPN app, SiriusXM Channel 80, as well as tune in. Don't forget to tell that smart speaker to play ESPN Radio. I warn you and Harry Douglas about Lane Kiffin and LSU. Does Harry Douglas believe me now about LSU being an it team in college football after what we saw on Saturday at the expense of Clemson? We'll get to that, but Harry Douglas has this word for you, courtesy of Granger.
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7: Here's your 14 First Alert forecast. For the overnight hours, clear with a low of 74. On Wednesday, very hot and humid, a high of 98. The heat index up to 110. By Wednesday night, scattered thunderstorms. A few may be strong with damaging winds and a low of 72. On Thursday, early rain, then clearing during the day with a high of 85. I'm Chief Meteorologist Jeff Lyons with your 14 First Alert forecast.

0: best song by Rage Against the Machine is called Bulls on Parade. We need to change that to Saturday. They were Tigers on Parade, LSU beating the tail out of Clemson on Saturday night. He's Harry Douglas. I'm Freddie Coleman. It's the Afternoon Cool, known as Freddie and Harry, on 6X and Channel 80, as well as tune in. Don't forget to tell that smart speaker to play ESPN Radio. Before we get to that, what happened Saturday night, and why maybe Harry Douglas is convinced what I said about LSU being that it team, even though he disagreed last week, we'll see he agrees this week. LSU's troubles in the SEC are not done yet. The SEC filed an amended complaint against LSU football on Tuesday regarding the school's potential plans to add former NFL players to its roster. They have scheduled a vote of the conference presidents on whether to kick the Tigers out of the SEC. Now, they're not expected to take such action, but the filing indicates how serious the SEC is about having the legal right to enforce its own rules. Pete Thamel, ESPN College Football Insider, had this and more about this potential expulsion of LSU from the SEC.
1: In the lawsuit, the SEC states that LSU's actions, quote, confirm the lack of institutional control over the athletics program at LSU. From talking to sources on both sides today, really what the SEC's tenor in this is that between Lane Kiffin and Will Wade and a lack of essential leadership, they think there's leadership void there. Again, lack of institutional control is in the filing. Those phrases don't get thrown around very often. So pushing forward now, we have a new part, a new showdown, if you will, Harry. Mm-hmm. We have the SEC presidents and chancellors scheduled to meet on Thursday. And in that meeting, Harry, they will decide if it gets to that point, if they don't see some contrition from LSU, if they don't see if their fidelity to not playing pros, which has been the core of this issue, is not made more clear, there will be a vote amongst the SEC presidents and chancellors about the possible expelling of LSU from the Southeastern Conference.
2: So, Freddie, I hope everything does work out because I do not want to see LSU get voted out of the SEC. I do not think that's going to happen.
0: Mm-hmm.
2: But I don't want the SEC and Greg Sankey, their hand to be forced.
0: Sure.
2: By LSU. So,
0: okay.
2: You know, we just had a great brand of football this weekend. Mm-hmm. Now we're back to the courts. Yeah. And you know how I feel about this.
0: Yeah. Well, put it this way, HD. They ain't kicking the Bayou Bengals out of the SEC.
2: No.
0: And here's why. Because we saw what happened on Saturday night. Whether they want to admit it or not, all the attention that they got because of lackluster Lane and the Kiffinettes, what they did on Saturday to Clemson, a guy that would love to be in their league, Dabo Sweeney. He's been trying to get in the SEC for God knows how long, trying to drag Clemson there, and it's not going to happen. And LSU went out there with all those distractions and all that pomp and circumstance around there, and they beat the blood out of Clemson. And Lane Kiffin, giving those shots, he talked to Holly Roll at halftime where he said, imagine how much we would be further ahead if I got those pro players. He can't help himself. Whether you like it or not, whether you like him or not, the SEC won't admit it, but Lane Kiffin's good for their league in terms of two things, attention and money. How many more people do you think are going to watch LSU football because of all the shenanigans that Lane Kiffin has brought to the table? Are you going to kick that out of your league when it comes to LSU? You do that to schools like Vanderbilt, Missouri. You do that to those schools. Not a charter school, no matter what you think of Lane Kiffin. Lane Kiffin's not trying to control the SEC, but he wants to try to control his own environment. The SEC doesn't like it. I get it. But expelling LSU? Come on now. I'm not on Lane Kiffin's side in any of this, but don't force me to be on his side because all this going on is not a reason to say we're going to kick LSU out of the league. That's ridiculous to me.
2: Well, also, I think if you're the SEC, you don't want a conference like the ACC or the Big 12 or the Big 10. Now, I know it's a limit on how many teams you can have in a conference, but who's to say the Big 10 is not going to drop somebody like a bad habit and say, yeah. LSU, yeah. Go ahead and continue to join our league to make it even stronger. And then we're also talking about a football team that I think is going to be able to contend for a national championship, Freddie. Mm-hmm. And what makes all this come to fruition, though, for LSU is the way those guys went out there and played on the football field Saturday night. Clemson had no chance whatsoever. And I'm going to start with the defense. They only allowed Clemson to be 1-for-13 on third downs.
0: Oof.
2: A total of 145 yards they allowed, only 40 rush yards, and then they had a pick six. And then when you go over to the offensive side of the football, a lot of people don't even realize LSU was the worst team in the SEC rushing the football last year.
0: Mm-hmm.
2: Alabama was 15th out of 16 teams. Well, LSU was 16th out of 16 teams rushing the football. They had 58 rushes, Freddie, for 309 yards.
0: Ouch.
2: And four rushing touchdowns. Dylan Jones, the transfer from Wisconsin.
3: Yep.
2: When I seen him run that second touchdown run in that end zone, and that poor secondary player, I don't remember if it was a safety or a corner. Whoever it was.
0: Didn't matter.
2: They were the nail. Dylan Jones was the hammer. And it was obvious. I mean, clear as all outdoor. Who was the nail and who was the hammer? You talking about physicality? How do I normally say it, Fred? They were physical. LSU was physical. Mm-hmm. And then Sam Leavitt, what he brings to the table, a lot of people are forgetting back in 2024, he made the college football playoffs with Arizona State. And that dual threat ability and that home run hitter ability and just to escape pressure and extend plays, all of that was in full throttle back in 2024.
0: Mm-hmm.
2: He's coming off a foot injury. A lot of people are wondering, is he going to be healthy in this matchup? Look healthy to me.
0: Yeah. They all looked healthy.
2: Look healthy to me.
0: By the way, total offense. Clemson had 145 yards of total offense. LSU outgained them by plus 499. They almost outgained Clemson by 500 yards in a football game.
2: Freddie, the game was so boring for Lane Kiffin.
0: It was.
2: He went over there and grabbed a basketball, Freddie, and went shooting basketball on the sidelines.
0: Well, why not? Maybe Dabo Swinney should have joined him. That's a lot better than watching that mess. What we saw on Saturday night when Clemson came in there and Sam Leavitt and LSU, they did their thing and they wowed in their debut win. 343 yards passing, three touchdowns responsible versus Clemson. He's our power performance play, which is presented by Bloom Energy. Clean power that uses little water and keeps communities running. Bloom Energy, power America relies on. He's Harry Douglas. I'm Freddie Coleman. It's the afternoon cool known as Freddie and Harry on ESPN Radio and the ESPN app. But I just want to hear from you, HD. I just want to hear that Freddie Coleman was right.
2: Oh, no, you was right, Freddie.
0: About LSU being that it team.
2: You was right.
0: People tried to poo-poo it.
2: See, I just wanted to see it first.
0: Oh, sure.
2: I seen it. Let me tell you how extensive I seen it.
0: Okay.
2: You know, you had the rain delays, you had all this.
0: Yeah.
2: I'm in my hotel room up in Bristol, Connecticut. I'm like, damn, I have this early flight. I gotta get up at 4 a.m. in the morning. Would this game hurry up and start?
0: Mm-hmm.
2: But Freddie, when it started, and I seen the direction it was headed in. And then out of halftime, after the first possession, I said, I can go ahead and twinkle, twinkle, little star right now. I can go ahead and close my eyes and go to sleep. I do not have to stay up and watch the whole game because this is a massacre.
0: No matter what happened on Saturday, when you're Lane Kiffin, and this is why the SEC wants to try to tamp him down. They're not even thinking about expelling LSU. They don't want anybody to believe you're more important or have a higher visibility than our conference. That's what this is. It's a yardstick measuring contest involving Greg Sankey in the SEC and the potential Lane Kiffin in LSU. Because let LSU go out there and win a national championship. We know Greg Sankey's going to say, attaboy, Lane, way to represent the SEC. SEC. It just means more. This is all. They want to make sure that Lane Kiffin doesn't want to get out of control or LSU gets out of control. We're well past that. Look at the hires that they made in major college sports at that school outside of baseball. Kim Mulkey, renegade nature. Will Wade, who they fired for his renegade nature, then he couldn't win basketball games. They couldn't even beat Division II schools in the SEC. They said, bring that renegade back in here. Now you bring the ultimate renegade. Why? Because he wins football games, and he's good at it. He's extremely good at it until they play bigger and better people. Then that's a struggle for Lane Kiffin. We saw that when he's coaching Ole Miss. They had good records when they had to step up in class. Couldn't beat people consistently. That's why he left Ole Miss to go to LSU. They're not going to kick that out of the league. No matter what, no matter what you think of Lane Kiffin, there's no question he's not bad for the SEC. Especially after what we saw on Saturday night, that if LSU looks anything like that the rest of the season, you know what that means to SEC? More money. And more attention because of that renegade guy and that renegade program down at LSU.
2: So, Freddie, two things to go ahead and close this out. Number one, it proved why Lane Kiffin left Ole Miss to go to LSU.
0: At least for 1 week, sure.
2: It proved it to me, though. Number two, after watching up close Ole Miss and then seeing the LSU Tigers, week three.
0: Yeah.
2: Them people down there in the Grove,
0: okay,
2: get ready. That LSU train is coming.
0: Yeah, if you thought there were eyeballs for LSU Clemson, wait till LSU Ole Miss when Lane, it's not homecoming. He's just returning to a place where he wanted to coach and didn't want to coach there anymore.
3: And one more point, too. Our very own Buster Only called in and said, hold on, Freddie, you ran the SEC. How Vanderbilt out here catching strays, Freddie?
0: Buster, I know your team has been a worthwhile program the last couple of years, but you just became Vanderbilt the last couple of years. You were pretty much Vandy, and you weren't Dandy in the SEC of football until Clark Lee got there and switched that around. He is Harry Douglas. Hit him on the socials, HDouglas83. I'm Freddie Coleman. You can do the same at Coleman ESPN. It's the afternoon cool known as Freddie and Harry. So we gave you the Tiger version of the LSU part of it when it comes to Lane Kiffin. Why does it seem different when it comes to maybe it's the end of line for Dabo Sweeney on that Clemson train? 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
7: 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Unbelievable. 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
18: Here's your 14 first alert forecast. For the overnight hours, clear with a low of 74. On Wednesday, very hot and humid, a high of 98. The heat index up to 110. By Wednesday night, scattered thunderstorms. A few may be strong with damaging winds and a low of 72. On Thursday, early rain, then clearing during the day with a high of 85. I'm Chief Meteorologist Jeff Lyons with your 14 first alert forecast.

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3: Reporting for Cromwell Media News, I'm Rob Nichols. The Kentucky officials looking to establish a public registry for repeat domestic violence offenders. Republican State Representative Kim Holloway introduced some draft legislation to the Interim Judiciary Committee with help of two domestic violence survivors. Holloway's proposal would set up a public database of individuals who have been convicted of violence toward a partner at least twice, and information on first-time offenders will be available to law enforcement. The bill would also require online data sites to flag profiles created by individuals with multiple domestic violence convictions. A woman to the Vandenberg County Jail after being arrested Sunday when she ran several vehicles off the road. Heather Pratt Posner had a blood alcohol level of 3.01, nearly four times the legal limit. Pratt Posner failed every sobriety test deputies gave her as she staggered out of the vehicle and used it to keep her balance. Deputies found three vodka bottles and one wine bottle inside the vehicle. Kentucky has removed more than 318,000 deceased voters from its voter rolls since Secretary of State Michael Adams took office. That's according to the latest voter registration data released by Adams' office, which now brings the total number of voter registrations removed from the rolls since January of 2020 to just over 753,000. I'm Rob Nichols reporting.
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10: Here's your 14 First Alert forecast. For the overnight hours, clear with a low of 74. On Wednesday, very hot and humid, a high of 98. The heat index up to 110. By Wednesday night, scattered thunderstorms. A few may be strong with damaging winds and a low of 72. On Thursday, early rain, then clearing during the day with a high of 85. I'm Chief Meteorologist Jeff Lyons with your 14 First Alert forecast.
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1: What's going on, man?
0: Oh, you know, just another Tuesday, a top 10 Tuesday here, as we'll have our Owensboro Health top 10. Plenty of player of the weeks to give away on today's show as well. That's kind of what Tuesdays are all about here on Live at 5. So that'll be the bulk of the program with our top 10 in the middle. And then we'll give away our fall sports players of the week in there as well, with volleyball, girls soccer, and boys soccer. 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Right?
1: Yeah, no, don't wrong with the camera. I'm going to stop it, and we're going to restart up. Go ahead. I'm going to start it, and we're going to restart up the live stream and see if it picks up the camera.
0: Yeah, we'll try to get the live stream.
1: There it goes.
0: There it is.
1: Now I can start streaming again.
0: Now you can see me. Yep, and that'd be across all social media, Cromwell Media YouTube page. The giveaway still going on over there?
1: Yeah, as far as I know. Yeah, right. I don't. I have to look and see what the exact date is that they're drawing
0: giving
1: for that.
0: This thing away. Yeah, you subscribe to the Cromwell Media YouTube page, which is where we'll have Owensboro Catholic football, Apollo football, and McLean County football, courtesy of Foreman Watson Holtry. So if you subscribe to the YouTube page, put you in the mix for a Bally's, gift night, I guess you could say.
1: Yep.
0: And hang out to have a couple dinners over there. So it's dinner for two at Bally's. So it's a pretty good little prize package just to be notified when we go live for our football games. So.
1: Yeah, and then like I said, all you have to do is just screenshot it, put it down there in the comment section, and then we'll go from there.
0: Yeah. So
1: we'll let the dime pick a winner.
0: Yeah, I'm great at promoting giveaways. But no, you can text on the Green River Area Federal Credit Union text line 270-903-0389. And of course, we're available wherever you consume your podcast. A little bit of potpourri here in the first segment. At least our power is on here, unlike at Florida State last night, where
1: when you got to scrimp the money to pay Norville $54 million to make him go away, you forget to pay the fire bill every now and then.
0: You can't pay the light bill, and that makes sense. And I tell you, SMU did everything they could to try to hand Florida State the football game. Like that, you talk about sloppy.
1: Yes,
0: SMU was terrible in the game.
1: I hope they play like that in November when you and I are up there watching them play Notre Dame.
0: No doubt, penalties galore and fumbles and terrible interceptions. I mean, there's some really bad turnovers for SMU and really bad penalties as well.
1: Well, I mean, the great thing,
0: though, they survived 27-24.
1: The great thing is they didn't become the second team all time in the history of football to lose the game after being ahead at the end of regulation. So that's all that counts.
0: Right. And so, yeah, Florida State is what Florida State is. SMU gets the win. It's the top 20 team in the country. If they erase the mistakes, they kind of look like that. The mistakes made it look like they were not a top 25 team in the country. I bet it was week one, so we'll give them a little bit of a pass. I did see, speaking of the trailing at the end of regulation, I did see that Western Michigan, the conference,
1: has trying to overturn
0: trying to
1: that.
0: Get that overturned.
1: It should be.
0: They were not within their bounds of the replay law. And trying, and you know, this is one where it's not like it was a penalty and you had a play. And then, you know, to me, it was, If that's the case and that replay, you know, was not valid, then the game's over because there's no time left on the clock. So this is one that
1: there was no
0: time. Has it ever happened before, though, where a result
1: has
0: been changed after the fact?
1: Well, I mean, I guess Louisville's national championship.
0: Oh, yeah.
1: Well, I mean, you know.
0: Yes, I'm talking about like.
1: No, I cannot think of one. And this won't be either because they won't do that. Now, listen, I mean, I've seen all the replays they show out there. If there's one the Big Ten hasn't showed where there's still 1 second on the clock or less than 1 second, like somewhere like 0.5 when it touches his hands, because everything I've seen, it's plainly at zero well before it touches his hands.
0: I'm guessing that maybe the the money that came in on the game, like, I mean, it's almost one of those things where Vegas just return your money to everybody and nobody wins on this one, because that's just that's an odd finish to a game. It's under heavy scrutiny. We'll see. I doubt there's any movement on it at all moving forward, but it certainly is something that's been out in the stratosphere today. I think the biggest story around college football, though, today is still circles around LSU, and the SEC has filed an amendment to expel
1: Thursday, LSU. They're voting on it, or at least the presidents and all of them are talking about it.
0: Yeah, I think it's more of like a bargaining chip type of thing.
1: Oh, I think
0: like
1: so, too.
0: More of a threat than it is. But, I mean, you know, I saw where our friends in Heavy Pour Sports kind of posed the question, you know, would it be the worst thing in the world for LSU to be expelled from the SEC? And somebody brought up a good point in the comments, like we're kind of going back and forth. Football could probably survive and be what it currently is. The other sports are the ones, I think, that across the board would really suffer. And I don't think LSU's football program is that prestigious to where it can stand on its own.
1: No, one thing you got to understand, okay, like, and he was talking about, well, with all the streaming servers out there, Notre Dame is in a place of its own because, you know, it's not just its alumni, because Notre Dame doesn't have the biggest alumni in the world. It's 8,000, was it less than 9,000 students as undergrads are at Notre Dame. Like, it's a very small college in the grand scheme of things.
0: But it's
1: Catholic.
0: Right. Got a
1: so
0: lot of money.
1: From Catholic, well, not just that, for Catholics from coast to coast are Notre Dame fans. That's just, you know, that's just the way it is. And so, you know, Notre Dame with their deal that they have with NBC Sports, and the Peacock Network, I just don't see LSU getting anywhere close to that. I don't see them, even a Netflix or a Prime or someone that's wanting to get on board. You know, you're only talking about, you know, six football games, you know, because when you go on the road, just like Notre Dame, when they go on the road, a lot of times they're on ABC or, they're playing an ACC school, it's on ABC. I just don't see Prime in those because, one, LSU and now Notre Dame is getting some of these back. USC's coming back to the table, and now they're going to play first game of the year in 2 years, Notre Dame and USC is. But, you know, if LSU's an independent, like, is Alabama going to play them? No.
0: No.
1: You know, is Tennessee
0: going to
1: play?
0: No one in the SEC. So here's my thing is,
1: and it's not like they
0: have.
1: Don't play
0: a non-conference schedule very
1: right.
0: Often.
1: And it's not like that the LSU has already on tap. I mean, Notre Dame has USC, Michigan, you know, games across that spread across the country that are natural rivalries.
0: Well, because they've always been independent. You know,
1: right.
0: This would be something completely new.
1: Ask BYU how easy it was.
0: Yeah.
1: And then what's going to happen with basketball? Like, LSU basketball is awful.
0: Yeah, and I think this just brings LSU to their knees. I mean, that's just that's really what this is designed to do. Like, they're going to have to bend the knee to the SEC or else you're out.
1: Well, here's the thing.
0: I kind of applaud the SEC for taking the stand.
1: I've been saying this. Yeah. You are choosing to be part of that conference. Conference has rules. You just can't go and break the rules and then get some judge to say, hey, side with us, and get some hometown judge in Baton Rouge to side with you. Like, there are consequences. I've always said this. I always thought it was so stupid when all these lawsuits started happening in the very beginning on some of these lawsuits of guys who were trying to get extra years because they were injured here or injured there. And you would go to the state, would go and sue the NCAA. And I'm like, you're choosing to be a member of the NCAA. Like, you don't have to be. You can go join NIA. You can go join something else. And then you're suing your own membership because you didn't get your way. It was time for all of these. Just like, I think it's time for the NCAA to step up and say, hey, if you do this in basketball, you don't go to the tournament, period.
0: Yeah, I mean,
1: my tournament.
0: I think that's where it's heading. You know, you're starting to see ways to circumvent these local judges. I think that's a big part of it. And the SEC, though, making that was some shockwaves that went through today with filing that amendment. I don't think that – I truly don't think that there's any intention to expel them unless you just keep towing, you know, you keep crossing the line and you're out of here.
1: Well, Will Wade's trying it. Lane Kiffin's trying it. And Cry Me a River, Lane Kiffin, getting on game day and why don't anybody like me? Like, dude, you're the bad guy. You're the jerk.
0: Yeah.
1: Then lean into it.
0: Yeah,
1: don't try to play victim.
0: Right.
1: This is like 2026 being the victim card when you're the one doing all
0: embrace
1: this.
0: Embrace the heel roll, because you might have one of the best teams in the country, right? You might as well just lean all the way into the heel roll. But
1: I didn't have much respect for Lane Kiffin, but him trying to play victim on this on game day,
0: I mean,
1: the grossest thing I've ever seen.
0: It's a billion-dollar industry, man, and these coaches are trying to, you know, they're trying to cash in. So I don't, with the landscape of college sports, I don't fault Lane Kiffin. I don't. I mean, it is what it is. I'm going to push the envelope as far as I can push it. Everybody no, else
1: your
0: is.
1: Conference says
0: everybody up, else is. Though.
1: Once your conference comes up and says this is the rule,
0: right?
1: Then it should have been done with.
0: Yeah, and I think that's where it's heading.
1: Over with.
0: You know, we got to look. You know, we're gonna you know push. You're gonna push back. We're gonna push. You're gonna push back. And I think at this point, there's no more pushing. It's either you abide by the rules or you're out. And I think that's probably going to be enough to make LSU bend the knee.
1: Well, that's kind of what happened with Sorby and Texas Tech, that they started to go in and they're kicking out of the Big Ten. I would much rather see them just kick them out and go get Texas Tech to come to the SEC or, you know, Tulane or whoever.
0: Not, I mean, you know, I think it's not going to happen. I think this in 2 weeks from now, I think LSU is probably – this is an old story, and I think we've moved on from it. We're just talking about football, which is the way it should be in football season, not who's eligible and not who's not and judges and all that junk. I'm ready to talk about some football. And NFL will kick off tomorrow night. There was a couple things that came across the wire in the NFL. The biggest news here right before we went on the air is Baker Mayfield signing a 3-year, $55 million per year contract to stay in Tampa. You thought that was dead and buried. Baker kind of took a shot at the organization for being cheap. And since then, I think they've got Vita Vea on the hook. Now they've got Baker on the hook. So maybe that's a public, you know, outcry. Got the job done for Baker.
1: So many contracts in football are run like MLB or NFL labor contracts. You know, hey, once the season starts, we're no longer going to negotiate. Both sides will say that. And you get down the day before the season kicks off. And a couple days before Tampa plays, and you get it done. And I mean, realistically, what he got, the $55 million, I mean, if you look what you're paying quarterbacks and the number he's put up, like, is he worth it? No, but it's the standard. It's a standard NFL quarterback contract now.
0: Right. Yeah. And that's the thing. Like, it's either you pay it or you what are you going to do next year? Because if you don't pay him, like, he was pretty upset. Like, he would have probably taken a couple million dollars less to play somewhere else.
1: They're not upset. It's just like Congress. It's like Congress and Senate. They'll go out on Rachel Maddow and call each other all these names, how much they hate them, and then they'll go to dinner together, and it's all kumbaya. Just the way it works.
0: Yeah, I think Baker's just that kind of a gamer, though, like where he takes pride in it. And I think it was a good move for Tampa. At the end of the day, you know, you can win with Baker Mayfield at quarterback. You just have to draft well. I mean, that's just all there is to it. And I feel like they kind of have recently. Ibuka, you know, we'll see if Bain pans out. But
1: I mean, he's what, top 15?
0: Yeah, he's top 15.
1: You know?
0: Yeah, I'd say probably somewhere the 12 to
1: the 15 range is what I would kind of off the top of my head is where I would have him.
0: May be a little higher than that. The thing about Baker is he just has to let you know when he's hurt and stop playing when he's hurt. Like not trying to play through it, because then when Baker Mayfield plays, when he's a perfectly healthy QB, he's probably 8 to 10. But the problem is he's never been fully healthy all through the season. There's always some nagging injury, and through those weeks where he's a little banged up, his play drops down to like bottom 20.
1: Yes.
0: And that's whenever you kind of get that number skewed a little, but it is what it is. Baker got paid. Congratulations to him. We'll see how he plays this year for Tampa in a wide open division. One thing I will say to keep an eye on for you and the Cowboys, when you notice these little contract things that pop up, and you know, I kind of noticed it with Myles Garrett, you know, out of the blue with the Browns. Restructures his deal, and I was like, well, that doesn't make much sense unless they're trying to move him or they're considering moving him. And that was several months before they actually did. Well, Dallas, if you look, over the past week or so, have renegotiated multiple contracts and opened up almost $30 million of cap space. And I saw where Jerry was on the radio and talked about positioning themselves to make a move for a defensive player. Like, so what I think it's kind of shrewd business from Jerry. It's kind of shrewd business from Dallas. Like, so let me a month into the season, right? Dallas is looking like a contender, but you know, their defense still could use that extra piece. Vegas starts 0-4. All of a sudden, Crosby back on the table.
1: Oh, without a doubt.
0: You know?
1: Yeah. So there's
0: to me, that makes a lot of sense.
1: Yeah. I think it's that. And I think you also are kind of open up space if, you know, because I don't think they're going to sign him, but it also allows you later on, if Pickens has another big year, that you
0: can roll that money if there's no trade there. And Jerry specifically said, though.
1: Oh, it's a defensive player.
0: Defense. But, if it doesn't pan out, then that
1: you know,
0: sense.
1: Listen, if let's just say you start and you're well within the playoff hunt And, you know, because now the trade deadline's a lot earlier, you know, and so, you know, you're in the playoff hunt. It would make sense to go out. They've proven they don't mind giving up next year's draft. That, you know, Jerry's getting to the age, you better win one as soon as you can win one,
0: yeah,
1: or you may not ever win another one before you, you know.
0: I think that's the one.
1: I think
0: you know, everybody jumped on Jerry for that Parsons deal, and I'd say give that some time. And right now, it doesn't look like the worst deal in the world for Dallas. So, especially if they were able to parlay it and come out, maybe make a move and pick up a Crosby or another pass rusher.
1: Listen, I always say this about running backs, but let's just be honest that in today's world of the NFL, unless you are, and I want to say maybe, just maybe, you can find one or two guys per team, okay? The majority, and now take quarterbacks out of this because they're a whole separate level. But the game has gotten so physical, and the ability to play and stay healthy for 8 to 10 to 12 years is very few and far between anymore.
0: Yeah.
1: So, you know, I said don't sign a running back on a second contract. To me, you don't sign anybody on a second contract except for a couple guys, like somebody like an Aaron Donald.
0: Yeah.
1: You know, no, I'm not talking about take quarterbacks out, but I'm talking about like a Myles Garrett.
0: Yeah.
1: Like, now he's one I would.
0: Right.
1: But for a guy like Parsons, you look at it, you trade him, blows out it now. He blows out a knee. Is he going to, you know, he's going to miss some time this year. How's he going to come back from that? You don't know. Like, it's few and far between where you get guys that play 10, 12 years.
0: Well,
1: you know, somebody like a Harrison Smith you'd want to sign to, you know, to a second deal. Yeah.
0: Welcome back, Harry.
1: Right.
0: 15 years.
1: But the point I'm making is look at all the guys who, after the first contract, you sign them to a big deal. It's almost like baseball. Then, you know, but then the second part of the deal, you're getting diminishing returns for the money you're having to pay. Now, you're having to pay that because of what they did the first 5 years. Now, baseball is starting to change that around. It's starting to pay a lot of guys younger now.
0: Yeah, up front. Yeah.
1: And up front. So I'm not sure there's too many guys in any team that I would sign on a second deal.
0: You mentioned Aaron Donald not making the trip.
1: Well, you knew he wasn't going to go to Australia.
0: Right.
1: Like, come on, man. He hadn't played in like 3 years. He's like, hey, I'm back, but
0: I'm not all the way back yet. I'm not taking this international trip. I'm not taking that flight.
1: Like, yeah.
0: I'm going to hang out here. You guys go get it done. And come on back, you know, and I'll have you then. But it won't be Rams, 49ers. You won't see Aaron Donald.
1: I'll tell you what, and I know people don't think about this, but that Thursday playing in Australia, then you got to turn around and play the following Sunday. You know, the time differential on the flight, like, you know, like that. I don't.
0: These international games and the Thursday games and the recovery that's not taking place in between a Sunday and a Thursday. I mean, you know, and they're looking to add another game. Maybe if you throw in another bye week, you know, but man, the NFL has got to be careful. You know, it's you're pushing this envelope, and don't get me wrong, like it's hard to see it regressing.
1: Well, hold on.
0: But at some point though,
1: but the players love these

0: especially when it goes against some of their bigger games in the city with high school. It's just baffling. Keep it on either play on a Thursday night or a Saturday. The Friday nights should be off limits for college going head to head with Friday Night Lights. Speaking of which, last thing I got here in segment one, I'll give some player of the weeks away.
1: Before you get there, one question. I got a conspiracy theory for you because he's back.
0: Okay.
1: Judge is off the IL.
0: Yeah.
1: Was this a PED suspension that we don't know about? I mean, it's been out there. That rumor's been out there.
0: No way.
1: I wouldn't think so either.
0: We think Major League Baseball brushed it under the rug because they're worried about one of their biggest stars.
1: They let Ohtani
0: go.
1: That's exactly how they got Ohtani, and they already did a fake 30 for 30 about it. They let his interpreter fall on the sword, so they had to ban him for life.
0: Man, if that's the case, I hope.
1: I'm not saying it is.
0: If that's the case, you're just setting up for Judge for another terrible October.
1: There was a ton of conspiracy theories out there about that this was an 80 game.
0: That is crazy. No
1: PED
0: way.
1: Suspension.
0: No chance. No chance.
1: I'm just asking.
0: No chance.
1: I don't think so either.
0: No, I'll go another step further. Judge not only comes back, but I think he has a monster October.
1: We'll see.
0: I think the Yankees. I think he's what they need. He's the missing piece.
1: Their offense has been god awful without him.
0: He's a missing piece. But
1: I now get to your play of the week.
0: Now we'll go to the third. You know,
1: would baseball do that? But come on, they just proven it.
0: I know. I was literally going to follow that up with Ohtani. They looked the other way there. But let's talk about our top 10 coming up here in just a little bit.
1: I'd have fallen on the sword for that amount of money too if I was the interpreter.
0: Yeah,
1: I mean, your family's got generational money. Yeah, your family's got generational
0: grandkids. Yes. are set with that Ohtani money. Through the first 3 weeks, we still have a few teams looking for their first win: South Spencer, Davis County, and Ohio County, who seems to be putting a little bit more together every week. Right, our Hawkins Abney Ohio County Eagle of the week will be Eli Warren, 8 carries, 87 yards, 2 touchdowns.
1: Played well for him.
0: Yeah, looking for Ohio County to continue to improve and find a way to get in the win column here real soon. Our other teams are sitting there at 1-2, and the team that they just lost to. I mean, talking to Caleb, man, it's so funny to. It's not funny because he takes it very to heart. You know, like you put these coaches, they put so much work in, and he's like, man, just a play here and a play there. And it's like you practice all week, and it just doesn't go your way.
1: A lot of money
0: it's just
1: either.
0: Heartbreaking, you know. And you put that blood, sweat, and tears in, and they came up just a little short against Hancock. They were right there, had to go ahead, field goal blocked, returned for a touchdown by our Commonwealth Road Products Hornet of the Week.
1: I know, Leland Southwire. Wilson.
0: Southwire, apologies. Yeah,
1: Commonwealth's the title sponsor of the game.
0: Yeah, that's right.
1: Southwire.
0: Southwire, Hornet
1: sorry about
0: of
1: that.
0: The Week. Yeah, apologies there. Leland Wilson, a blocked field goal, returned for a touchdown.
1: Yeah, big play.
0: And Hancock County did get the one win, 1-2. There, but Breckenridge County, McLean County, Edmondson, and Perry all sitting there at 1-2 in our coverage area. We're going to pause it right there for Karen Gross, realtor with REMAX Professional Realty Group. 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We'll be right back here live at 5, 1027 The Game.
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6: 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Time to talk a little Owensboro Health Top 10. We got plenty of Player of the Weeks to give away, a lot of football to talk about. I feel like I've been gone a lot. Like,
7: you have.
6: I haven't had a lot of time to talk about the games that have taken place on Friday night. So we'll kick it off at number 10. And this is a team, if you'd asked me before the season, as a matter of fact, I think I even did like a little group of teams that I expected to see in the top 10 at some point, and this team was not one of them.
7: No, mine either, but they got in this week. First time in a while.
6: Meade County.
7: And they deserve it.
6: Yeah, big win over Taylor County. Moves them to 1-2 on the season. So you got
7: 1-2, and one game was an 8-point game, a one-possession game. You know, they could very easily be 2-1.
6: Defensively,
7: they're good.
6: It's a really good football team.
7: Offensively, he's got some work to do.
6: They're figuring it out, though.
7: How good Arbiter stats are, I don't know, but I think in their three games, they've got like 400 total yards.
6: Arbiter stats are not good, by the way. They've led me astray multiple times already. And maybe it's the way the coaches are having to enter it differently, but you have like receivers going in as quarterbacks.
7: Yeah, I mean,
6: running backs going in as receivers.
7: When I was doing the Player of the Week, so you got the Hancock. I was like, Sherm threw for 172 yards and two for two touchdowns.
6: Did Hager get hurt or what happened?
7: And he caught 70 yards and received two touchdowns. Like, throwing it to himself? I mean, I've seen that on video, but come on now.
6: Insane.
7: So, but anyway, I will say I did see, I don't know if you saw that thing with where Reinhardt today called the guy running the KYHSSports.com.
6: Yeah.
7: He got a 1-hour phone call from Reinhardt today.
6: Yeah, I heard about that.
7: So all of a sudden, that thing may really take off.
6: Yeah.
7: It needs stats, though, still.
6: Yeah, well, it's one of those things where you can't expect coaches to post their results on like five different platforms.
7: I get it. I know.
6: And it's unfortunately for him, not to say that it won't happen in the future, but in the current, KHSAA has hooked their wagon to Arbiter. They're not going to change midstream.
7: They should.
6: Not right now. I mean, maybe during the summer you'll see that. But the thing with the arbiter has gone for it is the KHSAA is backing it.
7: Yes.
6: So that's everything. Yep. And coaches already have so much on their plate as it is right now. It's really hard. And it's got to be hard for this guy running that site. I mean, because he's got he did a great job. He got football, up and running. It has live scores or something.
7: That's the best part. Cool. His Friday's live scores were on point.
6: Yeah, and I mean, it's going to be up to the people that are there or watching the game or whatever to update the scores to get those live scores. But the funny thing is this is just how people are, right? Like, the football starts rolling pretty good.
7: Where's volleyball?
6: Why don't you have volleyball up there? There's no soccer up there. And it's like, chill out, man. It's one guy trying to build something to help people, right? Same thing. Yeah, it's like, man, you can only do what you can do.
7: Speaking of that, I know because they're going to come out Thursday. Evanston County fans, listen, I know he's got more yards than this, but I can guarantee you Roger Harris is going to be somewhere in the top 10. You're going to say, he doesn't have this many yards. He's got this many yards. Well, they're missing a game on the arbiter. I'm sorry. By noon today, it wasn't on there. Just warning you right now, he's not as high as he should be because there's a stat game missing.
6: Yeah, there's a lot of games that are missing here and there, and we're doing piecing it together the best we can. What I did piece together, back to our top 10 team in Meade, you had a Rudy Reeder defensive touchdown, fumble recovery, score for a touchdown. They had Jolly down for two touchdowns on the ground, and then a Mitchell Staples 22-yard field goal to get to the 22 to get that win, 22-21 over Taylor County. They got E-Town this week, a win, and you stay in.
7: Yep.
6: Next week. If not, we'll see who the next hot hand is to jump in. We'll move it to the 9 spot, and that's where Henderson's sitting, 1-2, coming off a nice win at Henry Clay. But they're in a little bit of danger zone this week as they have Gibson Southern coming
7: it's
6: in.
7: It's going to be a tough one.
6: And that's a really, really tough matchup.
7: The schedule they played, you got Pulaski, Gibson Southern. Yeah. I mean, it's been a tough schedule down there, Madisonville.
6: It paid dividends for them last year.
7: It did. It did. It will this year, too, I think.
6: Yeah. No, we'll get to our Green River Area Federal
7: Credit Pretty easy.
6: Colonel of the week. Yeah. Brody Bell, 193 passing yards with 4 touchdowns, 121 rushing yards, 3 touchdowns.
7: So, you could 7 touchdowns. Give it to him.
6: Pretty solid week there for Belt. And, once they can find some other options there that are more consistent and the defense comes along a little bit more, I think you'll see more from the Colonels when they get into district play. You move it now to the number 8 team here, and it's the Muhlenberg County Mustangs, 3-0 on the season. And it's another situation where I'd love to talk about them more, but there's not much out there.
7: Yeah.
6: I mean, one thing I can tell you for sure, thanks to the Edmondson boys, is that they scored 2 defensive touchdowns in the game over Edmondson County. They've only given up 6 total points all year.
7: Offensively, though, I've been worried about this team. They've struggled offensively.
6: Yeah, I didn't expect that.
7: I didn't either.
6: And maybe it's one of those things where, you can sit in this chair and you can look at stats all day and you can project, right? But kind of like we did with Hancock. I projected that the offense in the summer, I'm like, this offense is going to be firing all cylinders. But what you learn at all levels of football, if you struggle in the trenches, you're going to struggle offensively, especially if you're a run-based team like Muhlenberg has kind of been. So that's one area that's hard to account for is the change in the offensive line, the change in the front. And it almost has to be that because there's so many weapons still on this Muhlenberg County team that was from last year that was putting up monster numbers, but just haven't really put it together offensively yet. They are still sitting at 3-0 on the season and do have that big 10th district matchup at Ohio County coming up on Friday night. And Ohio County struggled offensively. Muhlenberg County's been very strong defensively. So I'd say Muhlenberg's coming in as a double-digit favorite coming up on Friday night.
7: Yeah, I would think so. I mean, you look at it, you think about it, they beat McLean only 7-0, and then, Edmondson 21-6, but you scored 2 defensive touchdowns. You take away the 63-0 game over Webster, offensively has not been, putting up a lot of points.
6: Yeah.
7: And so,
6: I would say the McLean County defense and the Edmondson County defense are quite a bit more comparable to
7: Webster.
6: Ohio County defense
7: than Webster
6: this week. So I think you expect a low-scoring game and maybe some breaks go the way of the Eagles, and you're right there in the fourth quarter with a really good 10th district matchup between Ohio and Muhlenberg. Let's move it to number 7 now, and that's where Butler County is sitting, 3-0 on the year thus far. And, man, they're 3-0 with the bullet. For me, I don't know where I would put who I'd put them ahead of.
7: It's low.
6: It feels low because they've been a juggernaut.
7: They have been.
6: And
7: it goes back to that whole pound for pound that we have certain people. We don't really set the rules on our thing.
6: This poll this week doesn't feel pound. I was going to make that comment. It doesn't feel pound.
7: Right. Some are like, if this person, that's how some do it in the voting.
6: Yeah.
7: You know, and so to me,
6: it makes it kind of boring though over the course of a season because you get to like week five and the top 10 is not going to change very much.
7: Right. So you had to credit people for being there. I had Butler much higher in my poll.
6: Yeah, I did too.
7: But I had them, you know, and I had Apollo and Heritage, who I think are really good football teams, but Butler's won every game and Apollo's 1-2. Now I know if those two teams play tomorrow, you know, if I was going to put
6: pound
7: money
6: for pound,
7: on it,
6: though, you got classes. It's hard to rank classes against, you know, other classes. You kind of got to, you know, like I say, always say pound for pound, but nevertheless, right, you have an opportunity on Friday night to you host Grayson County, who's ahead of you in this poll if you're Butler County. Also, you know, and I'm not going to get into the semantics of this.
7: Right. We talked about this yesterday.
6: What are you talking about? Are you talking about the 80 to nothing?
7: Yes.
6: The 80 to nothing over Todd.
7: Yes.
6: Right. And there's, you know how it goes in this day and age. There's a bunch of soft people out there. I mean, at the end of the day, that's what it boils down to. You see a score like that and you're like, shame on Butler County.
7: Mm-hmm.
6: I mean, again, it goes back to one of those things where I always try to tread lightly on what I comment on, especially when I don't know what I'm talking about.
7: I even said I hadn't seen the game film. I don't know this.
6: And again, we're getting one side of the story. There's maybe another side of the story. So it's hard to dive into it. But
7: there's a lot more in the backstory.
6: More to it than you think.
7: Yeah.
6: Right. So I would just leave it at that. And maybe, you know, there's a little bit of a statement in there. Mm-hmm. Like, you know, you want to play silly games, you're going to win some silly prizes. And the silly prizes, you just got to beat 80 to nothing.
7: Yep.
6: And at the end of the day, you can soak on that for a week. And that's kind of where I come at it from.
7: Yeah. I'll say this, that my coaching side of me says, I've been involved in games where things have happened when I'm coaching. And it's like, okay. I'm not going to, normally you would call off the dogs at this point.
6: Yeah.
7: I'm not going to call off the dogs till we get to this point.
6: Yeah.
7: Because there are some things that happen in the game either. And it's never been about the coaches, because if a coach does something stupid and I run the score up, I'm really not embarrassing him. I'm embarrassing the players.
6: Right.
7: Now, we have been in games, and I'll say this was more when I was maybe with the River Dogs more than high school.
6: Yeah, college.
7: Where
6: yeah.
7: A couple of players get mouthy, they do something, and you're like, okay. I'm not calling out the dogs. At this point, I'll wait till we get to this point.
6: Yeah.
7: I will say, talking to some people, and I told you, I've been a big fan of what the coach has done down there in his 2 years there. There is more on the backstory. Now, I will say that I think even coach would say, hey, I was trying, I let some things get to me that maybe shouldn't have, and I'm not here to embarrass the kids, and maybe it did to them a little bit. But as you say, too, play stupid games, you win stupid prizes sometimes. And so there's more to the story than just somebody running the score up, is all I want to say.
6: You know, like, it stop it. You know, like when Favre threw that touchdown against Dallas and old Keith Brooking got all upset. I mean, come on, man.
7: Steve Spurrier.
6: Pretty good, Keith Brooking. Stop the play if you don't like it.
7: Yeah.
6: You know, keep him out of the end zone. But that is what, you know, at the end of the day, I'm a Butler County guy and their stats. John, I want to circle back to that coaching thing. So I do have a question with you why it's on my mind. Mm-hmm. But I do want to give these stats because that's more important. Dockery on the season, right? 419 passing yards, 6 touchdowns through 3 games. He's also ran it for 100 with 3 scores. Incredible numbers there from QB1. How about the running back, Richardson? He's making a case for first team all area. 426 yards, 7 touchdowns through 3 games. And then Robbins, 288 rushing yards, 6 touchdowns. And you have Brasher and Davis at wide receiver that are out there eating. But you talk about Robbins on the defensive side, leads the team with 44 tackles, 5.5 tackles for a loss. Tooley and Browning are both right there in 4 and 5 tackles for a loss. For
7: that's right defense. At 15 a game.
6: So, yeah, I mean, Robbins is doing it on both sides of the ball. He's the Thunder to the Lightning and bringing the Thunder on defense as well.
7: Making a case for Defensive Player of the Year early here in the front, you know, was one of the front runners for that. Yeah. And I think we're going to learn more. Is this offense is it built on a schedule that's down a little bit? Because I think if they can go out and put up big numbers against Grayson, then this is an offense that can travel in that 3A district they're in.
6: Yeah, no, I completely agree. Now, we got to move,
7: mm-hmm.
6: but this is just want to get your opinion on this quickly, because this has nothing to do with the top 10.
7: Okay.
6: But it's on my mind. You're a baseball coach. Acuna hits the homer to tie the game today. Phillies up three in the eighth. Acuña hits a bomb, three-run bomb. Big one. Ties the game. Then he goes on and does, like, cartwheels down the base pass, doing the little bull dance at third and all that jazz. I mean, does he get beaned next time at the plate?
7: In that game, no, because that game at that time, you had a chance to win three out of four and get back into, you know, cut two games off the lead.
6: Right.
7: When we play him again the next time, yeah, he's eating one in the middle of the back.
6: See, I disagree completely. Like I go back, like he just hit a monster home run. Like these are like playoff level games. And I mean, don't get me wrong. It made me so mad. Like I was like, ooh, Acuña.
7: I have no problem with the bat flips and all that. I have no problem with that. When you go to a certain point,
6: Rhys Hoskins a couple years ago in the playoffs hits the big one
7: and he slams the bat down,
6: spikes the bat, yeah. He kind of screams into the dugout.
7: Or the Jose Bautista one, but when you start to listen, here's
6: the dancing on the base pass is worse than the bat flips.
7: Yes, for me it is.
6: Okay, yeah. I don't know anything about it.
7: I'm all for bat flipping. Yeah. I'm all for bat.
6: A little stutter step at third really got me worked up, but then I'm like, man, this dude's just a great villain. I can't wait to see him again sometime.
7: Here's
6: down the
7: thing:
6: the road.
7: Go to it now. I do it in a way we're not head hunting.
6: Yeah.
7: But there's nothing.
6: Hey, put it in the back. Right, yeah, put it in the back.
7: Middle of the lower back. Why not? Yeah.
6: I know Cole Hamels did it to Bryce Harper when he was a rookie. And, you know, he had to flip the helmet off the first at bat. And Cole didn't like it, so he beamed him right in the back.
7: Yeah.
6: The second time up. And
7: dude,
6: that's just kind of baseball.
7: That's
6: right?
7: Baseball.
6: This day and age, you know whoever it is getting tossed. So you better put a reliever in to start the game if you're going to hit Acuña.
7: Well, no, I mean, you just
6: you don't want to lose like Christopher Sanchez.
7: You just put in a kid up for the minors. But yes,
6: I'm all for it. I think you hit a big home run.
7: We've gotten soft. People are like, it's about, you know, go back and look like the Reds versus the A's in the World Series
6: not the same.
7: When they were taken out. Like it was a barrel roll into second base.
6: I think you hit it that far, you can dance around the base pass if you want.
7: Yeah, you can.
6: Especially with the three-run
7: shot. You absolutely can.
6: But you're going to wear one at some point. Let's move into number six and talk about the Tail City Marksmen sitting 3-0 on the season.
7: Another team is too low.
6: Yeah, it feels like it, man. Lucas Beyer is like
7: – I had Tail City and Butler 4-5 in my poll.
6: Yeah, I did too. I think wins have to mean something in a pound-for-pound poll. I think both of these teams are a little too low. And unfortunately for Tail City, I think this is probably going to be tough to get higher – with this week's opponent.
7: I don't know. They beat him last year.
6: North Posey.
7: Beat him last year. It's going to be 3-0 versus 3-0, but they beat him last year, I'm pretty sure.
6: North Posey's coming in rolling. They beat Southridge. They beat Tecumseh.
7: Southridge is a little down. I think Tell City's going to have a chance to take Southridge down.
6: I mean, it's possible. I'm not sitting here telling you.
7: Lucas Beyer and Case Bowl give you a
6: they're
7: shot.
6: Home underdogs this week.
7: There you go. Did you hear that out there, Schrader? Yeah. He called them home underdogs.
6: Home underdogs. I love to get booed at their house with a great spread of food in front of me.
7: There you go.
6: Make no mistake. We got to move here. Number five is Heritage Hills. And we'll get to our PSC Fiber Heritage Hills Patriot of the Week is going to be Tyce Winchell, threw for 95 yards and 3 scores.
7: Yeah, he's been playing really well. I mean, this kid's really played good football at the quarterback position and to follow maybe the second greatest quarterback to ever come out of Heritage Hills.
6: Yeah, he has 5 rushing TDs to his credit as well. Second leading rusher on the team. Pund is the leading rusher with 217 yards, 3 scores. They're running for 250 a game. And speaking of Southridge, they'll host Southridge this week. 1-2 on the season. So,
7: yeah, so
6: Heritage Hills, we'll find out a little more about both of these teams.
7: I think Heritage Hills rolls.
6: I am in that mindset as well on a Tuesday. We'll move it now to number 4.
7: You're going to, we got the
6: what is it,
7: not a football guy?
6: What's that?
7: Player of the week?
6: Yeah, we got him. Tyce Winchell.
7: Oh, okay. I didn't hear you say it. My bad.
6: Yeah, Tyce Winchell, 95 yards, 3 touchdowns at number 5. I'm like, well, it's. You know, anytime you ask me, I'm sure I miss something.
7: No, I just hear you.
6: Move it now to number 4. And we got about 10 minutes here to cover the top 4. So let's get to Grayson County sitting at number 4. I think this is probably a spot too low. I have voted Grayson County number 3 in my poll, full transparency. They're 3-0. You got the quarterback, Trick Payne, who's throwing it for right at about 110 yards a game with 4 total touchdowns on the season. And then Buster, man, per game, rushing and receiving, he's putting up right at about 150 yards a game, 2.5 touchdowns per game. So 8 total on the season for Buster, who's been the breakout star of the early season. Robinson and Long both have been.
7: I was going to say Long's up over 200 yards for the season also, like 210.
6: Multi-headed rushing attack. You got a quarterback that's been really efficient. And you have a defense that's playing completely lights out, led by Aiden Stewart and Jason McAllister. And, man, I tell you, it's got all the makings as they travel. Let's talk about a 12th district matchup down on at the Bear Cave on Friday night.
7: I tell you what,
6: 3-0.
7: If I didn't have a game Friday night, I'd be at that game.
6: It's as far as third region goes, the third region area.
7: It's the second best game of the week.
6: Second best game of the week, yeah. Easily. Yeah, but the Catholic and Owensboro on the table, you know, that one's going to take the main event, but this is a heck of a semi-main.
7: That's a heck of a undercard.
6: And I am very curious, and we'll dive into this game a little more as the week goes on, obviously, but that Butler County explosive offense taking on that stingy Grayson County defense.
7: To me, I think it goes up to, I think that's the matchup, and then that Grayson offensive line taking on that front seven of Butler County. If Grayson can just turn Long and Jamison Buster loose, then it may be a long night for Butler County. I don't think Butler County can outscore them. I think they're going to have to get some stops. And the way this Grayson County offensive line is playing right now, I just don't know if Butler County can handle it.
6: Yeah, it's a 5A team versus a 3A mm-hmm. team, too. So that to me, that gives a slight advantage to Grayson County. But it is at Butler.
7: Butler, if you get a win, I can promise you I'll make sure you're in the top five next
6: week. If Butler wins, they're number three.
7: They're number three.
6: They're 4-0 with a win over Grayson. They got to be
7: at number three.
6: Speaking of three, that's where the Apollo Eagles are sitting at 1-2. And I don't have any beef with this. I think Apollo's the third best team in the area.
7: I had them at six just because I had both Tell City and Butler up.
6: In a normal poll.
7: Right.
6: That's my point.
7: Yes.
6: In a normal poll where you're putting head-to-head all the way through.
7: Yeah, they're two losses to Murray and Catholic.
6: Not a question about it in my mind. But if we're going pound for pound, in our polls, normally Apollo would be somewhere around six or seven, and that's just because they're being penalized because they played a really tough schedule. That's really all it boils down to. But what I've learned is over the years, it'll always balance out at the end of the year. But Apollo's just going to stay right here, and I don't have any doubt they're a heavy favorite again this week and one of the most explosive offenses in our area. Max Johnson, 727 passing yards, 12 touchdowns, the one interception. He's right at 70% mm-hmm. completion on the year. Milburn's been electric in the run and the pass game. And Lil Pop, never played football in his life, has seven touchdowns through three games. So there's that.
7: 2.3 a game, baby.
6: Not bad, not bad. And I would expect that number to continue to rise as we roll through the season. Apollo will host Hancock County coming up on Friday night.
7: Don't forget, Johnson's also got 212 yards rushing.
6: Yeah, I just completely glossed over the rushing aspect of it. Yeah, he can certainly add to the run game. For Apollo. And as the schedule starts to soften up, and it don't soften up a ton because Apollo just plays a murderer's row.
7: You still got Owensboro, Madisonville, Graves.
6: Yeah. I mean, the Madisonville game's juicy.
7: Yeah, it is.
6: You know, I think this offense is going to really shine in some of the games against lesser teams like Hancock and Muhlenberg will be interesting. I know.
7: Shine versus Graves and Madisonville Graves, too. And put up 60 against Madisonville last year.
6: Yeah. And again, it's shined already.
7: Yeah.
6: All season. And the question is, how high can it go for the Eagles? I think a home playoff game and see what happens against Bowling Green because I'm looking at the you know on paper, you know it's
7: got
6: to be
7: shot.
6: An interesting matchup. Yep. Number two is the Owensboro Catholic Aces. Coming off a win over Apollo, 2-1 on the season. Jermell Carruthers at 374 passing yards per game right now.
7: Mm-hmm. Not only that, he's their leading rusher.
6: He is. and we talked about that yesterday and his sneaky rushing ability. You know, I might be able to run for 100 yards a game behind J.P. Carrico. Like, you just put your hand in his back and just let him, you know, walk his way up forward and good luck.
7: What was it? The movie Die Hard 4, Winter in L.A. He's like, it's like getting you in L.A. football. He's like, what? He's like, call an ambulance, L.A. football, get your blocker and follow him down the traffic.
6: Well, Samuel L. Jackson there for you. But at 374 a game so far, and mm-hmm. I know their schedule does have a, you know, this week obviously with Owensboro, but then on. Like you start to, this team makes another deep run in the playoffs. Is 5,000 on the table?
7: Yeah.
6: For Carruthers?
7: Yeah. Yeah. Without a doubt.
6: I think it's absolutely on the table.
7: Oh, without a doubt.
6: Be interesting to see what he puts up Friday. I think that's going to tell us a little bit.
7: You know what I think he's going to put up Friday?
6: Is it under 200 or over 200?
7: I'm going to say he's over 300.
6: Wow.
7: Dude, he's playing at an elite level.
6: I understand, but you're talking about an elite defense.
7: I know.
6: Like elite. level deep. It's going to be great.
7: One, they're not going to shut down. Listen, if they're going to have a chance to win, he's got to be over 300 yards.
6: Oh, I don't disagree with that.
7: Yeah.
6: I don't disagree with that.
7: Level he's playing at right now and the balls he's throwing, there's no doubt in my mind that he could put up 300 yards.
6: Those Catholic wide receivers, man, really good. Coots, Grant, Miles, and Borman. You know, that's a great four.
7: And they don't get the credit they deserve with the speed they have, too. Like, they have great speed, too, on that one.
6: Yeah.
7: I think it's going to be a high-scoring game.
6: It's going to be fun. It's going to be fun. Whitlidge just played really good at corner. I thought he did a good job on Ty Lopop for the most part on Friday night. He had that big interception. Harville has been really good. Hudson Phelps, a big time in the tackle department. Carter James is always around the ball. And, of course, Jude Evans, the anchor of that defense, and got a couple rushing touchdowns.
7: They need their front three to play as well as even a better. They played really well at Apollo.
6: Yeah, they did.
7: They need to take another step up Friday night to have a shot to win.
6: Yeah, those guys are still, like, you know, I've still got visions of Barrett and Caden Conkright on the line. So it's, you know, you're trying to earn to that level.
7: I'd love to see that defense they had last year playing with this offense this year.
6: Yeah, oh yeah, just you throwing Nick Sims and those two guys on this.
7: Concrete, yeah, those three. Those four. There works, you go. No, right? It's not how it works.
6: I think Apollo would say the same thing. That's give us true. Our secondary from last year.
7: Yeah, they'd be really
6: Let's
7: good,
6: see
7: too.
6: See what happens. Let's move it over to the Owensboro Red Devils, who are number one team this week, 2-1. And we'll talk about our Rhodes and Rhodes Red Devil of the week, because Tyson Biggs, backup quarterback, not so much anymore, right? He goes out and throws 6 touchdowns against Davis County. And it'll be a little tougher for him this week, for sure. But what a performance from Biggs.
7: Without a doubt. And then here's the thing. I think he did. He understands that I got great weapons. I don't have to do anything special. I just got to put it on them and let them do the work for me. And to me, one of the big keys to the game on Friday night is, can the Catholic secondary tackle the Owensboro secondary? Because if you look at last year's game, the game completely changed. Catholic dominated the first quarter. You had like a 4th and 9. They hit Dillard on like a little 3-yard pass.
6: Yeah.
7: And he made 8 players miss to get the first down. And then it got things rolling. And Catholic's defensive players, especially the secondary, couldn't tackle. And then you had like 200 yards of after catch. That, to me, is going to be the big thing. The entire game hinges on that for Catholic to have a shot to win. They have to tackle the receivers.
6: I agree. And then Walker in the run game is not going to be an easy task.
7: No, but
6: – either. Because he's an absolute stud. Mm-hmm. And the trenches, you know, I think that's what it's going to come down to. It's kind of a little bit inexperienced in certain spots on both sides. And this is it's going to be a monster environment. And the game we'll talk about all throughout the week is Owensboro takes on Owensboro Catholic. That'll wrap up our Owensboro Health Top 10. We'll come back with some fall sports player of the weeks to wrap it up live at 5, 102.7 The Game.
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6: 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Taking you home on a top 10 Tuesday. Let's give some more player of the weeks away, and we'll start in volleyball. There's several in here to give away. We'll start with the Apollo Egals, our hospice palliative care of Western Kentucky. Egal of the week, Avery Gray, 141 kills, 30 aces, 93 digs, 14-1.
7: Partridge Apollo. In a pear tree, player of the year, probably going to win player of the year again this year. She's just so good.
6: Yeah, and Apollo is... they got a big advantage over pretty much the rest of the region. The team that's closest to them in the win-loss column is the Muhlenberg County Lady Mustangs. They're sitting 17-2 on the season, but one of those two losses, and the only loss inside the region, they're 6-1 in the third, but one of them was to Apollo in the slam down. Our Sacramento Deposit Bank Lady Mustang of the week will be Kenley Pate, 43 kills, 4 aces, and 8 digs. But a good season for Muhlenberg.
7: Oh, great season.
6: 17-2.
7: Yeah, great season for Muhlenberg, playing well. And I do want to give people a heads up. Thursday, we'll have our first volleyball live stream. I'll be over with the live stream, Apollo hosting Davis County on the Cromwell Media Network.
6: Okay, so the Apollo Eagles branching out, not just football, right? Yep. Going to have some volleyball matches.
7: I think we got 8 of them planned.
6: Yeah, it'd be great. Cromwell Media YouTube page, like and subscribe there. Trinity, 6-7 on the season, kind of
7: getting better,
6: trying to find their way. They won 3 out of 4. The loss in there was to the Owensboro Catholic Lady Aces in the All-A. Our Foreman Watson Holtry Lady Raider of the week will be Annie Coombs, 7 kills in 9 digs in the All-A Classic this weekend. And then rounding out our volleyball player of the week, Breckenridge County started 4-0, got a little rough on them as of late with 4 straight losses or 4-4. But our Brad Hockenberry, Keller Williams Elite Lady Fighting Tiger of the week, Natalie Coates, 31 assists and 13 digs this past week. Now, you look at the landscape of volleyball, Davis County is at 5-3. Catholic still early on is 3-3. I mean, you look at Muhlenberg's played 19 games.
7: Catholic like backloads their schedule every year.
6: They do, yeah. Ohio County is right there at 11-7 in volleyball as well. Let's move it over to girls soccer. Big matchup tonight is Catholic 5-0 as at Davis County.
7: When you clinch the one seed.
6: Yeah. It would put you in the driver's seat.
7: No. You would clinch
6: it tonight. Yes.
7: So Owensboro and Davis County both have two losses. Yeah, Catholic's 4-0 already.
6: That's right.
7: They have to win one of the last two matchups. They've already swept Apollo.
6: Yeah.
7: So you either got to beat Davis County or you got to beat Owensboro. It doesn't matter which one. You got to win one of those two. So they got two games to win one. You win tonight, you clinch the one seed.
6: And Davis County has had the helm of champion for so long. Our Lady Ace of the Week, brought to you by Pat Hayden Moving Company, is McKenna Moss. 3 goals, 2-0 week for the Lady Aces. And on the other side, our champion forward, Lady Panther of the Week, Bella Coombs, 2 goals and a big win over Owensboro last week. Huge game out there tonight in the landscape of girls' third region soccer. You've got McLean County, winning season so far, 5-3-1. Our Sacramento Deposit Bank Lady Cougar of the Week, Lily Miller, 5 goals, leading McLean to a 2-1 week. Got to give the Lady Cougars some credit.
7: Oh, yeah.
6: On both sides, McLean County and Grayson County, because Grayson County 6-2 on the soccer pitch this year. Our Above All Roofing Lady Cougar of the Week for Grayson will be Hope Lewis. 4 goals in the game against Hart. She's got 13 on the season for Hope Lewis.
7: Yeah, and think about it is if you look at it, she's still like 16 goals behind the leader at that time because Brindley Sparks is down there scoring like it's indoor soccer.
6: Last thing we got, boys soccer, Tell City. Off to a 9-1 start, our Ohio Valley Gas Marksman of the Week, Ollie Toothman, picked up his 1,000th career assist. And the Marksmen killing it.
7: They are, absolutely.
6: Owensboro sitting at 8-1, only loss to Warren Central. Hey, keep it back here tomorrow. We'll see you live at 5.
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19: Next offseason.
20: I think next summer we're going to have a $70 million a year quarterback. Because don't you think whoever goes first will be above 60? Yeah, let's say Jaden has a big year this year. Let's say Drake May has a big year this year. Let's say Caleb has a big year this year. Bo Nix, big year. So that means we're going to have, let's say the first one gets 62 or 63.
21: Yeah.
20: And each one goes up 2 or 3 million.
19: Mayfield's new deal trailing only Patrick Mahomes at $64 million per season and Dak Prescott at $60 million per year was entering the last year of his current contract. Had said he would not negotiate with the team after the start of training camp. What a match in the U.S. Open quarters. Alex Michelson and Francis Tiafoe, pair of Americans. Michelson taking the first two sets. Tiafoe winning the next two to force a fifth. Michelson breaking serve twice. Tiafoe breaking back twice to force a tiebreak to decide the match. And go figure, tied at 4 points apiece in the 10-point tiebreak. Elsewhere, Rams star defensive tackle Aaron Donald not traveling with the team to Australia. Won't play in week one.
22: Hey, Michelle Smallman, and coming up Wednesday with the NFL season about to kick off, I'll debut my 2026 bold predictions. And just a heads up, you're not going to want to miss them. 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
1: Hey, this is Rich Eisen. 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Three-time Pro Bowler and current Delaware State head coach DeSean Jackson in studio and my first power rankings of the year. 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

It's New York's rhythm, groove. You can feel it in the rallies and the roars. It's what lives in every player chasing history. And at the U.S. Open, greatness finds its championship groove. 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

0: What for this week? I'm gonna go Cap this week. Yeah, I think the ranked teams are going to be safe this week.
1: Real or Cap?
2: Let's hop back over to the NFL and Harry Douglas. You know our division, the NFC South. None of these teams play each other this week, so I propose to you, all four NFC South teams will win week one. Real or Cap?
0: This is Cap. Mm-hmm. I think all four of the teams in this division could lose every single game this weekend. Tampa Bay, they play the Cincinnati Bengals. Yeah. Atlanta, they play the Pittsburgh Steelers. New Orleans, they play the Detroit Lions. Uh-huh. And then you have the Carolina Panthers playing the Chicago Bears. So there's an opportunity that every team in the NFC South could lose week one.
3: I think the only team I have a lot of faith that could win week one is your Atlanta Falcons. Saints going to play Detroit. I don't see them winning that game. I know Baker Mayfield got his new contract, but the Bengals will handle that. And when it comes to the other team in that division, when it comes to the Bears and Panthers, I'll trust the Falcons could be the only team to get a win this weekend. And I'm not just saying that because you're my wonderful co-host here on Freddie and Harry.
1: Is it real or is it Cap?
2: All right, Freddie. So football season is almost upon us. College football already is.
3: Yeah.
2: Summer, does that end? Summer ends when football begins. Real or Cap?
3: That's Cap. No, it doesn't end. Nope. Still around.
0: So let me hurry up and get mine in. That's definitely Cap. Summer ends when sundress season ends.
3: You can still wear sundresses depending on where you are in September and early October.
0: You get where I'm going.
3: I got it. Be a part of the safe space. Make sure you're a part of it because it is your sanctuary on Freddie and Harry. 888-SAY-ESPN. 888-729-3776. Be a part of the safe space next on ESPN Radio.
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15: Here's your 14 First Alert forecast. For the overnight hours, clear with a low of 74. On Wednesday, very hot and humid, a high of 98. The heat index up to 110. By Wednesday night, scattered thunderstorms. A few may be strong with damaging winds and a low of 72. On Thursday, early rain, then clearing during the day with a high of 85. I'm Chief Meteorologist Jeff Lyons with your 14 First Alert forecast.
16: Team to Australia for LA's Thursday opener against the Niners will be inactive. Team wanting to give Donald more time before making his return after a couple years of retirement. Francis Tiafoe completing the comeback at the U.S. Open, taking down Alex Mickelson. After falling behind two sets to none, Tiafoe advancing to the semis 5-7, 3-6, 7-5, 6-3, and in a tiebreak 7-6, 10-6. It is his first ever win at the U.S. Open after falling behind two sets to Love. Jessica Pegula and Emma Navarro up next on the women's side, ESPN-TV, in a few minutes. Elsewhere in college football, the CFP opening their 30-day negotiating window with ESPN, setting up the potential to expand the playoff to 24 teams, will help determine the logistics of a 24-team field.
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